0: Classic Hits Cruise 1323 with a 70s favourite from Crosby, Stills, Nash and Young from the decade that we proved that you could survive anything, even flared jeans and lava lamps. Another 10 in a row from the sizzling 70s to kick off this afternoon at midday today, straight after the news from when music had soul, funk had swagger and disco had no off switch.
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0: Adelaide's Classic Hits, Cruise 1323 on air and iHeartRadio. And Huggy here on your Tuesday morning. Grab that news update for you at 10. And then on the way, we'll hear from the Beatles, also Survivor's Eye of the Tiger. And straight after Elton John, we're going to hear a song that most people on the surface think is a touching love song. It's actually about a stalker.
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17: Hi, I'm Phoebe Humphrey. The Treasurer says the war in the Middle East has pushed tonight's federal budget to be the Albanese government's most responsible. It will include a fuel security package and changes to the capital gains tax discount. Jim Chalmers says it will be focused on reform.
18: The developments in the Middle East are a reason to act more decisively and more urgently, not to kick the can down the road.
17: The Aussies who were on board the hantavirus-infected cruise ship will be subject to the strongest quarantine response of any country, according to our health minister. 5 have disembarked the ship and are on their way to the Netherlands, where they'll quarantine for 48 hours. Mark Butler has told the ABC they'll then be flown to Perth for a 3-week stint in isolation.
19: We have staff from the Critical Care and Trauma Response Centre that have experience in supporting people in those facilities, and we'll take advice towards the end of that three-week period about what should happen for the remainder of the 42 days.
17: New South Wales police say the discovery of a body in the Central West brings an end to a manhunt and relief to the local community. The body, believed to be triple murderer Julian Ingrams, was found yesterday alongside two guns. The 37-year-old had been on the run since January after killing his pregnant ex, her aunt and her friend in Lake Cargeligo. And Bonnie Tyler has been resuscitated after going into cardiac arrest in Portugal. Local media reports doctors were trying to bring the 74-year-old singer out of a medically induced coma when she suffered the cardiac arrest. She was hospitalised last week for emergency intestinal surgery.
16: Cruise 1323 Sport.
17: In sport, Carlton coach Michael Voss has quit, effective immediately. The Blues are currently equal last on the ladder with just one win this season. Josh Fraser is set to take over in the interim. And talks are underway to keep Magic Round in Queensland beyond 2027, with the state government hoping for an extension. There are fears the NRL event could be poached, but Broncos veteran Corey Oates says it makes sense to keep it in Brizzy.
20: It's the most annoying chatter that I've ever heard. Because there isn't a second option.
17: That's the latest news and sport.
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22: Partly cloudy and 24 today, much the same 24 tomorrow. A possible shower for Thursday 23 and showers 23 on Friday. 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
0: Since it first came out in the 80s, whenever DJs around the world have played the song coming up after Neil Diamond, they say, there it is, the song that was in Rocky 3. But only really well-researched DJs like yours truly know that a snippet of it was also in Rocky 4. We're going to play the Beatles for you as well. And I must mention, in our 70s triple play in the next half an hour or so, the song right in the middle of it, the band thought was going to be a total failure. They didn't even want to put it on their album because they just felt that given it only took 10 minutes to record, that it obviously was no good. Now, they couldn't have been any more wrong. Wait till you hear it on Cruise 1323.

a 70s triple play. And right in the middle of this is a surprise hit for this hardcore progressive band at the time. In fact, they didn't even want to release it because they just felt that it only took 10 minutes to write. So clearly, it's no good. They couldn't have been any further from the truth. It's a great song. We're playing it after this from Barry Blue. Classic Hits, Cruise 1323.

0: 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We love the 70s, when no one ever said,
1: "How many bars have you got?"
0: And the music sounded like this. 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

0: Classic Hits Cruise 1323, wrapping up another 70s triple play with one of the biggest bands of the era. It's funny to think that not only did we have rock and roll, but we also had what's now become known as yacht rock from band like the Eagles, and they were just as big as each other. There's plenty more of the sizzling 70s coming up at midday today when we roll out 10 in a row from that decade of peace and love and a whole lot of polyester. And then every Friday night from 7, we go non-stop with your sizzling 70s favourites right through until midnight.
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1: So, it's the winter now. When the clocks go back, that's the autumn one. The back is the good one because you gain an hour. My wife is always on at me to change the one in the kitchen. That's the clock. She likes that clock. Sounds an easy job. As you take the clock, it's like an old-fashioned clock. Take it off the wall, and there's just the nail sticking out, and on the back there's a wire. Anyway, you twiddle it back an hour, and then you think, well, I'll just pop that back on the wall. There's the nail, there's the wire, and it's just hovering above it, so if I don't move it, and then move it in, that should just slot on. It's like someone standing behind the wall just removing the nail. Don't tell him. Last year, it took me over an hour to put the clock back on the wall. I lost the hour that we'd gained from the
0: Cruise 1323.

0: Classic Hits, Cruise 1323 with Huggy on your Tuesday morning. How's the diary looking for this weekend? If there's a free spot, there's a couple of really good festivals to check out. The Cedar Shore Festival is on at the Glenelg Foreshore. That is a seafood-focused event with food stalls and drinks and live music and chef demos as well. And the Clare Valley Gourmet Festival is on. Only about a two-hour drive, so why not make a day of it? Lots of wine, of course, open cellar doors, music and events as well. So some really good things to do over the weekend in and around SA. Some Billy Joel, the Beach Boys coming up, and we've got another 70s triple play on Cruise 1323.
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10: Hi, I'm Phoebe Humphrey. An Australian soldier has been killed during a training exercise in New South Wales. The Army soldier was involved in an incident during a parachuting training course at Jervis Bay Airfield last night. Another soldier was also injured but didn't require hospital treatment. The opposition says the federal government needs to take responsibility for the dire state of the country's finances. It comes after the Treasurer warned of difficult decisions in tonight's budget. Shadow Treasurer Ted O'Brien says it's the same old story.
11: Every time this government runs out of money, they come after the hip pockets of Australians. Every time this government gets caught in a political bind, their only solution is to divide Australians. And that's clearly what we're seeing in the budget today.
10: The captain of the cruise ship plagued by the hantavirus outbreak has issued a video message praising his crew and passengers. It comes after the final passengers disembarked the vessel this morning, including 5 Australians. Captain Jan Dobrogowski says it's been difficult for everyone on board.
12: The past few weeks have been extremely challenging to us all. What moved me the most was your patience, your discipline, and also kindness that you show to each other throughout.
10: And new data from SafeWork has revealed healthcare workers are 6.5 times more likely to need workplace compensation following an assault than the average worker. The new figures released today to mark International Nurses Day. It's prompted fresh calls for better protections for our nurses.
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10: In sport, Lions coach Chris Fagan admits he's disappointed for Michael Voss after he quit as Carlton coach. The former Brisbane captain and coach has walked away from the Blues after their dismal start to the season. Fagan says he was hopeful Voss would be a success.
13: If you talk about the Brisbane Lions, there's two names that are the legends of the Brisbane Lions in my eyes, and that's Lee Matthews and and Michael Voss.
10: And a blow for the Roosters with star Victor Radley to miss Magic Round after copping a one-game ban, pleading guilty to a Grade 2 careless high tackle for his shot on AJ Brimson. That's the latest news and sport.
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15: Partly cloudy and 24 today, much the same 24 tomorrow. A possible shower for Thursday 23 and showers 23 on Friday. 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
17: G'day Adelaide, Craig Huggins here. It's Huggy for your Tuesday morning. Tubular Bells in concert is getting real close now. Coming up Friday the 5th of June at the Adelaide Entertainment Centre Theatre, we're going to play one of Mike Oldfield's other big hits for you in the next 15 minutes. And isn't hindsight a wonderful thing? Before we get to our 70s triple play, which includes the Rolling Stones, I'm going to play you an incredibly ironic thing said by 20-year-old Mick Jagger all those years ago on Cruise 1323.

0: Classic Hits, Cruise 1323. It's Huggy with a 70s triple play for you. It includes the Rolling Stones, who are about to release their 25th studio album in 60 years. It's unbelievable. But what's even more unbelievable and ironic is that I'm going to take you back to when Mick Jagger was only 20. And this in itself is bizarre, because I've done many interviews in my life with bands and I've never asked this question. But for some reason, this guy asked 20-year-old Mick Jagger if he thought the band would still be around when he was 50 or 60 years old.
1: Yeah, easily, yeah.
2: Really?
1: Oh, yeah.
2: Going on stage with a cane and moving the way you do.
1: No, there's a lot of people that do it at 69. I think it's a bit weird, you know, but they seem to still get their rocks off at it.
0: How's the irony? They've all gone by the wayside, but he and the Stones are still belting out fantastic songs. One of them coming up after this on Cruise 1323.

0: Cruise 1323. We love the 70s, when no one ever said,
1: "I'd like a non-fat mocha, no whip, decaf cappuccino, please."
0: And the music sounded like this. Classic hits. Cruise 1323.

0: Classic hits. Cruise 1323 with Supertramp's Breakfast in America. At the start of the hour, played Mike Oldfield, and I mentioned that Tubular Bells in Concert is headed to Adelaide, and I got quite a number of people phone me and say, what are you talking about? Because, of course, that was an iconic sort of thematic album by Mike Oldfield. The two sides of the record were just the one song, Tubular Bells. Do you remember it?
1: Grand piano.
0: Just an incredible record. It's going to be played in its entirety at the Adelaide Entertainment Centre Theatre on Friday the 5th of June. Tubular Bells in Concert on its 50th anniversary world tour. You've got to be there to hear this live. I reckon it's going to be a fantastic night.
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15: Hey there, I'm Jackie Lim. The Department of Defence has confirmed an Australian Army soldier has died during a training exercise at the Jervis Bay airfield. The fatal accident occurred during a parachuting training course overnight. Another soldier was also injured but did not require hospitalisation. The opposition claims changes to property taxes in tonight's federal budget will divide Aussies. The government's widely expected to rein in the capital gains tax discount and limit negative gearing to new properties. Shadow Minister for Defence, James Patterson, tells Nine Labor will become the party who cried wolf.
16: The broken promise is bad enough. I mean, they looked Australians in the eye dozens of times before the last election and said they wouldn't do this, and now they're doing it. But how can we trust that it will end here? Next time when they say they won't tax the family home, they won't introduce death duties, how can we take them seriously given that they lied about this?
15: Labor claims reeling things in will help make the housing market more accessible for young people. The Aussies who have been stuck on the hantavirus-affected cruise ship are off the vessel, but their journey is far from over. The group have been taken to the Netherlands, where they'll quarantine for 48 hours before being flown to Perth for a 3-week stint in isolation. It seems a growing number of Aussies with ADHD are self-medicating with cocaine. Experts say the trend comes off the back of a prescription drug shortage. And some issues at the US-Canada border for Kelly Holiday, also known as Adam Hyde from Peking Duck. The Dancing 2 singer was forced to cancel a gig in New York and come home early after being refused re-entry into the States with his visa revoked. The Australian leg of his tour kicks off this Thursday.
14: Cruise 1323 Sport.
15: In Sport, Lions coach Chris Fagan says Michael Voss would be welcomed back at Brisbane. It comes after Voss quit as coach of Carlton after a horror start to the season. Fagan says it's something you never like to see.
17: I always get disappointed when I see coaches either walk away or be sacked. And I don't know what it was in this instance, but just wish him all the best and hope he's not lost the footy, and he's always welcome at our club.
15: And the AFL stood down two timekeepers after a bungle added almost 2 minutes to the third quarter of the Geelong-Collingwood clash. That's the latest in news and sport.
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18: Partly cloudy and 24 today, much the same 24 tomorrow. A possible shower for Thursday 23 and showers 23 on Friday. 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
11: Partly cloudy and 24 the top today. It's currently 20 degrees. I'm Monique Crichton with the 1 o'clock update. SA Unions wants tax reform, which makes the housing system fairer for workers. Secretary Dale Beasley says tax breaks for professional landlords have priced working South Aussies out of home ownership.
12: This federal budget is a chance to put people back at the heart of our housing system and to remember that homes are for living in, not just turning a profit.
11: The budget is handed down tonight. A learner driver's allegedly being caught with drugs after a police chase across the southern suburbs. The 17-year-old from Morford Vale was spotted speeding on the expressway at Ranella just before 7 and then tracked by police chopper to West Beach before road spikes were eventually used to bring the vehicle to a stop in Glenelg. He'll face the youth court next month, charged with multiple offences, including trafficking a controlled drug. Two artificial reefs will be established in Gulf St Vincent as part of the global bloom recovery. They'll be installed along the Fluorio and Kangaroo Island to help provide healthier marine ecosystems over time. Warina and Nepean Bay are known for kingfish, mulloway, snapper squid and octopus. A soldier killed in a paratrooping training exercise in Jervis Bay on the south coast of New South Wales is being remembered as a highly qualified and deeply committed to serving the country. Warrant Officer Lachlan Muddle and another instructor who suffered only minor injuries collided mid-air during free fall at training overnight. Major General Garth Gould says the 50-year-old was highly regarded.
13: Skilled, professional, and he'll be remembered for his sense of humour and his genuine and deep commitment to serving the nation, serving in Army and serving in the Special Air Service Regiment.
11: And our restaurants are under the spotlight. Anonymous inspectors are on the hunt for sites to include in the 2027 Fine Dining Michelin Guide South Australia.
14: Cruise 1323 Sport.
11: Carlton skipper Patrick Cripps insists he's always had a great relationship with Michael Voss. Voss has resigned as Blues coach after a horror start to the season. Cripps admits the decision is a blow.
14: You're flat because you know, you've been through some good times, also some tough times with him, and got a great relationship with Vossie. So, I'll guess I'll chat to everyone later today. But from my end, couldn't speak highly enough of Vossie.
11: And a new name has apparently hit the top of the list for the Tassie Devils inaugural head coach. They'll enter the comp in 2028, and former Power coach Ken Hinckley's name has been thrown in the mix.
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11: Partly cloudy today, 24 the top, partly cloudy and 24 tomorrow, and much the same again Thursday. It's currently 20 degrees and our new iHeart app has had a major facelift. 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
18: Afternoon, it's Bill Kay. Seeing this latest report for men over 60. Too much salt in our diets, as we know, is bad for us. However, new studies are saying the Ray salt could risk everything from skin problems to poor sleep to low mood and aching joints. So that's what's causing me to hobble into work every day, not the bad chairs we still have in here. I'm only joking. On the way, another sizzling 70s triple play and the song that proved that John Lennon was his happiest. He'd been a house husband for about 5 years, and a song that reflected his state of mind is coming up at Classic Hits Cruise 1323.

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On air and on iHeart, classic hits. Cruise 1323, John Lennon from the Double Fantasy album, Just Like Starting Over. Came out of his house husband years, raising Sean with his wife Yoko at the time. The tragedy was that album really hit in October 1980 and tragically December 8, we lost the great man of music, lost another great exponent of just love, life and happiness. Incredible. Into our 70s triple play right now as we launch...

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0: 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Cruise 1323, the Doobies, What a Fool Believes, if you love the jazz sounds. 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

0: Adelaide, Classic Hits, Cruise 1323, Chris and O'Connell getting you home with a laugh from five. Apparently Melbourne is one of the many Vic clubs with an interest in Zach Butters. Coach Stephen King isn't confident. His deal's been played out for a year or more. The team from Sports Day discussing that from six tonight. And a song Billy Joel was made to write to get a younger audience into his music. Yes, he was battling that even way back then. It's coming up at Cruise.
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3: 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Ray Thistlethwaite from Thirsty Merc.
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17: Partly cloudy and 24 the top today. It's currently 21 degrees. I'm Monique Crichton with the 2 o'clock update. Police allege they caught a drink driver at Salisbury this morning. A 42-year-old Paralawi man has lost his licence for 12 months and car for 28 days after blowing 0.246 when breath tested after swerving along Park Terrace just before 10. He'll face court at a later date. There's a big travel trade show happening at the Adelaide Convention Centre this week. It links 730 travel buyers with local tourism organisations. Tourism Minister Emily Burke says more than 80 tours are planned in 11 regions.
18: The Australian Tourism Exchange is in Adelaide and it's the first time we've been able to host it since 2018. And it's the biggest Australian Tourism Exchange ever.
17: Knives have been taken out of circulation in the northern suburbs. Police allege they found two weapons on a 37-year-old Kilburn man acting a bit sus near a Para Hills restaurant late last night. Parachuting within the Defence Force has been paused in the wake of the death of a 50-year-old soldier, Lachlan Muddle. He and an instructor collided last night during a training course at Jervis Bay in New South Wales. Defence Minister Richard Marles.
19: It does appear as though the parachutes have become tangled and that is why they were not open. The exact rate of descent, whether they landed together, all of those are details which need to be investigated.
17: Another two people have tested positive for hantavirus after a deadly outbreak on a cruise ship. Spanish and American health authorities confirming the cases among their citizens, with a total now of 10 infections and 3 deaths. 5 Aussies and a New Zealander are currently isolating in Holland and will quarantine in WA for 3 weeks. And Sir Ben Kingsley is the latest A-lister to be added to the cast of The White Lotus. The cameras are already rolling on the new season set around the Cannes Film Festival.
16: Cruise 1323 Sport.
17: Carlton's president says the club wanted to roll Michael Voss last year but decided to let him see out his contract. But that's only lasted 9 rounds, the embattled coach now resigning, effective immediately. President Rob Priestley all but confirming Vossi would have been sacked in coming weeks.
20: We were debating timing, whether it's into the bye or whatever it is, but he came in and said, I think it's the right time to clean the air, give the club the right opportunity to move forward and focus on the future.
17: Current assistant coach Josh Fraser steps in for the time being. And the Thunderbirds are gearing up for their second to last home game of the season. Adelaide is hosting the Melbourne Mavericks on Sunday at the Ensign.
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17: Partly cloudy today, 24 the top, partly cloudy and 24 again tomorrow and much the same again Thursday. It's currently 21 degrees and our new iHeart app has had a major facelift. 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
0: Afternoon, Waterloo Corner. It is Bill Cowher. Have you seen this bombshell survey? Workers who skip the office could be losing money in promotions, with revelations employers are secretly rewarding staff who ditch working from home. Proximity to the boss, them seeing you is the way to get ahead. I've always said that, walking around the corridors here with a piece of paper in my hand just makes me look busy and efficient, doesn't it, boss? A song coming up from Billy Joel that I don't know if he was forced to write, but he had to address his loss of teenage audience. That's coming up on Classic Hits, Cruise 1323.

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Cruise 1323. Go back to 1977. The Stranger was big for Billy Joel. He'd been encouraged to try and get more teenagers into his music, so he wrote a song about a teenage girl called Virginia. The trouble was, the song was banned, and it became big because of that ban. And this is the controversial track. Part of our 70s triple play right now on Cruise.

0: Cruise 1323. 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
0: And the music sounded like this. 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

0: Through Enfield and Greenacres, classic hits. Cruise 1323, that's Rod Stewart, ending off another sizzling 70s triple play right there. You've heard about Tasting Australia, returning to SA. 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Some of the top chefs in Australia, some of our best locations in SA, and the amazing food and drink all together for this great festival. 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
1: And I went up to the reception, and the lady behind the reception was like, hello? And I went, hello, I've got a booking for Larry Dean, right? Which is a bit of a mouthful in a Scottish accent, right? So I wasn't offended when she went, I'm so sorry, I can't understand what you're saying. So I thought, I'll translate it for her. And I went,
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0: Gretchen O'Connell getting you home with a laugh from five. This is Adelaide's Classic Hits, Cruise 1323. George Bailey's been warning those who walk out on Australia for the riches from global T20 leagues could be confronting contract crises on two fronts. All that and more in Sports Day from six tonight. Musically, a song that changed the fortunes of the Supremes. They'd been known as a dance act for Motown. This one apparently showed their maturity, according to their top brass.
1: I'm Liz Ellis, two-time netball world champion and former Australian captain.
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20: Partly cloudy and 24 at the top today. It's currently 21 degrees. I'm Monique Crichton with a 3 o'clock update. Road spikes have been used to stop a speeding vehicle at Glenelg. The learner driver was first spotted driving at speed on the expressway and continued towards the western suburbs. The driver, a 17-year-old, has been charged with multiple offences, including drug trafficking, and will face court at a later date. The federal government insists Australia will have the strongest quarantine arrangements of anywhere in the world when it comes to the passengers from the hantavirus cruise ship. Six people, including residents from Queensland and New South Wales, will make their way to Perth to spend 3 weeks in a special facility. Health Minister Mark Butler says every precaution is being taken to keep us safe.
21: These are very, very strong quarantine arrangements put in place in a facility built for this purpose and will be staffed by expert staff from the Critical Care and Trauma Response Centre, who have vast experience in dealing with infectious disease emergencies.
20: Calls to better protect healthcare workers from violence, abuse and injury are mounting again. It comes as we mark International Nurses Day. Latest Safe Work Australia data reveals healthcare workers are 6.5 times more likely to experience a serious workers' compensation claim related to assault. And Sienna Miller and her partner Ollie Green have had a second child. It's baby number 3 for the 44-year-old actress.
19: Cruise 1323 Sport.
20: Carlton's Albert confirmed Michael Voss was about to get the sack. President Rob Priestley has admitted they wanted to roll him last year, but let him stay on in hopes other changes at the club would fix all their problems. But following 7 straight losses this season, the head coach has now resigned.
22: I want to say that he resigned, so the decision is mutual today. But we had been talking about all those areas we need to improve on, and that had been a very transparent conversation.
20: Former Port Adelaide coach Ken Hinckley is apparently the favourite to head the Tassie Devils in their inaugural season. Former Collingwood coach Nathan Buckley had previously been tipped as the leading candidate. The Devils will enter the comp in 2028. And it's game over for our last Aussie standing at the Italian Open. Alexei Popperin going down to world number one Jannik Sinner in a clay court thrashing in Rome.
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20: Partly cloudy today, 24 the top, partly cloudy and 24 again tomorrow and much the same again Thursday. It's currently 21 degrees and our new iHeart app has had a major facelift. 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
0: It's Belko. Good afternoon. Do you remember the good old days in Adelaide? On a Sunday, you take a smoko in Grote Street opposite the Central Markets, 20 minutes before a car drove by or a tumbleweed. The only restaurant open on a Sunday night in Gouger Street was Paul's Fish Cafe. In fact, it was only one of 2 restaurants there. And now, there's so much activity day or night. I just reminisce because there's so many damn Rams and four-wheel drives at the moment. I mean, we have matured as a city. And Dinah Ross and the Supremes, they matured as a group. And the song that proved that is coming up on Classic Hits, Cruise 1323.

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On air and on iHeart, classic hits. Cruise 1323, the man who's a product of middle America from the 50s, from Seymour, Indiana. As a teenager, was rebelling everywhere. Played in a band, so he was marked for trouble straight away. Became a dad to just 19 when he got his then-girlfriend pregnant, but thought music was the way to go, and New York was the city that saved him, or so he says. Into our 70s triple play right now, a change of pace for a man who'd been with the Shadows and going on summer holidays. It's Cliff. Sir Cliff.

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0: And the music sounded like this. 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
1: 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Waterfall Gully Road, Waterfall Gully, Angle Vale Road, Hillier, Decatable Terrace, Kentown, Kings Road, Parafield Gardens, and Marion Road, Eustert Road in Bedford Park as well. 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

0: From Exeter to Holden Hill, classic hits, Cruise 1323. That's Max Merritt, The Supremes. I hear a symphony in there as well, marking a more mature direction for Diana Ross and the girls from a dance act into something a little bit more, let's just say, marketable. Motown were on the money with that one. You know, it's History Month at the moment around SA, and as part of this festival, Dr. Barry Blundell from the Police Historical Society is exploring some of the dramatic events of 1928 that brought our wharves to a standstill, a chance to discover this conflict between ship owners and unionists triggered one of the largest and longest policing operations in South Australian history. This is starting from 11 o'clock on Friday morning at Vincent Street. It's $5 to go and walk along this tour. If you want a book, just follow the links to the Historical Society at cruise1323.com.au.
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0: O'Connell for the drive home from five. This is Adelaide's Classic Hits, Cruise 1323. You may have heard the news out of the Geelong-Collingwood game Saturday night. A pair of timekeepers have been stood down after their latest clock blunder has affected things. More of that in Sports Day from six tonight. And Henry Wadsworth Longfellow, do you remember studying him during Year 10 English? Well, he was immortalised in song from a man who's an immortal himself. That's on the way.
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0: 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Regency Park is smashed Grand Junction Road near South Road. Norton Summit is smashed there on Old Norton Summit Road near Colonial Drive. Mawson Lakes, a two-car smash, Elder Smith Road at Main Street with delays back to Port Wakefield Road at the Salisbury Highway. Also in Totnes, a smash there, Mount Barker Road, Dixon Road, and a burst water main slowing Montague Road, Red Hill Road at Ingle Farm as well. Plus ongoing roadwork south road, Edwardstown at Brighton Road, Summit and Park. 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That's Adelaide's latest traffic.
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16: down to 15 tonight. It's currently 21 degrees. I'm Monique Crichton with the 4 o'clock update. Two spots on Gulf St Vincent are getting an artificial reef to help improve marine life in the wake of the algal bloom. Wirina on the Fluorio and Kangaroo Island's Nepean Bay attract kingfish, mulloway, snapper, squid and octopus. A boost for local eateries. South Australia will become the first Australian state to be included in the Michelin Guide. The list of successful restaurants will be out in October. Adelaide's biggest ever tourism trade show is on this week at the Convention Centre. It's all about growing the tourism sector and its economic opportunity. Tourism Minister Emily Burke says international travel buyers have flocked to the state.
17: There's about 2,700 people at the Tourism Exchange, and they've come from 32 different countries to come and see South Australia.
16: The Treasurer has defended the election promises that will be broken in tonight's budget in the form of changes to property tax. Jim Chalmers says the reforms are about making housing fair.
18: For too long in this country, it's been too hard for a lot of Australians to get a toehold in the housing market. Too many Australians are locked out of housing, and tonight's budget will seek to address that.
16: And fans of Fast and Furious will be pleased to hear of a TV spin-off, star Vin Diesel making the announcement at the NBC Universal Upfront presentation.
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16: Carlton's on the hunt for a new head coach after Michael Voss stepped down. He managed only 43 wins from 109 games at the helm. Lions coach Chris Fagan among those disappointed to see him go.
21: Personally, I find him a fantastic bloke. He's obviously a legend of our football club. I mean, if you talk about the Brisbane Lions, there's two names that are the legends of the Brisbane Lions in my eyes, and that's Lee Matthews and Michael Voss.
16: Blues assistant Josh Fraser stepping up for now. And in tennis, there are no Aussies left in the singles draw at the Italian Open after Alexei Poprin lost to world number one Jannik Sinner in straight sets overnight.
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16: Down to 15 tonight, partly cloudy tomorrow with 24 the top, then partly cloudy and 24 again on Thursday. It's currently 21 degrees and our new iHeart app has had a major facelift. 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
23: Good afternoon. It's Bilko. See Premier Pete's dodging the rumours he could be taking over the AFL's top job. Of course, he's full of support from Andrew Dillon, but Premier Pete, as he says, focused on the state right now. However, could be job security after politics. You love your footy, Pete. And we love our sizzling 70s triple plays. And a song that takes me right back to Year 10 English is coming up on Cruise 1323.

0: Drew Largs Bay and Osborne, classic hits, Cruise 1323, UB40 and Chrissy Hynde reworking that Sonny and Cher magic from 1985. At the time, UB40 were reworking a lot of big songs into reggae favourites. Sort of worked for them too. Chose Chrissy Hynde because, well, her distinctive voice and edgy image was what they needed, and that chemistry between her and Ali Campbell was just amazing. But one of the reasons it became big in the UK, there was a British TV show called The 8:15 from Manchester, and that was used as their theme song, and so from there it sort of spread all over the world. Number one in the UK, number one everywhere else. Just a real nice reworking of that incredible, incredible song. 70s Triple Play on the way next, and a song that brings me nightmares of Year 10 English.
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2: 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In the city of Spanish Hindley Street near Victoria Street, Fulham Gardens of Spanish Tapleys Hill Road near the service station, Colonel Light Gardens of Spanish on Springbank Road near Kent Road, Regency Park of Spanish there, Grand Junction Road, South Road, also one in North Summit, Old North Summit Road at Colonial Drive, Burstwater Main, Montague Road, Red Hill Road, Ingle Farm, Roadworks to Marion Road, Plimpton, Gulch Road, Paradise, South Road, Edwardstown and West Lakes Boulevard at West Lakes Shore. 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
4: 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Shock new details about a school toilet cleaner accused of sexually assaulting a student. 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And Crow star Isaac Rankin's surprise concert cameo.
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14: Down to 15 tonight, partly cloudy tomorrow with 24 the top, then partly cloudy and 24 again on Thursday. It's currently 21 degrees and our new iHeart app has had a major facelift. 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

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And back in year 10, we learned about Henry Wadsworth Longfellow, the famous 19th century poet known for romantic and lyrical writing. Neil Diamond decided to jump on that bandwagon and praise the man himself right here.

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0: 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Looking into those ebony eyes, know that feeling well. Hey, your chance to head to the Great Street Theatre by the end of the week to have a look at our Cinderella, Angelina, this retelling of a beloved fairy tale, wit, warmth, dazzling vocal fireworks. It's been put together by Australian film and theatre director Neil Armfield, Stephen Curtis designing the whole story. It's a really, it's a Cinderella set in a retro 70s world. Need I say more? Anna Dowsley starring, Terry Tahu Rhodes, an amazing operatic singer. It's only going till the end of the week at the Great Street Theatre. If you're keen to get tickets, may still be a couple available.
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0: Adelaide's Classic Hits, Cruise 1323. Don't forget Sports Day back from 6. 5 o'clock news is coming up. You know there's a mouse plague sweeping our great state. Farmers facing a lot of potential crop devastation and they're lobbying for access to stronger baits. All that and more coming up in the news. And then it's Christian O'Connell to get you home with a laugh.
1: I'm Liz Ellis, two-time netball world champion and former Australian captain.
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14: 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Henley Big Road, Wanted Road. Ellenby Gardens, a smash there. Knight Street outside the school. Elizabeth Vard, a smash causing dramas on Phillip Highway, John Rice Avenue. Other one to the city, Hindley Street, Victoria Street. Phillip Gardens, a smash. Tapleys Hill Road near the service station. Candlelight Gardens, a smash on Springbank Road at Kent Road. Regency Park, a smash. Grand Junction Road, South Road. Another in Norton Summit, Old Norton Summit Road at Colonial Drive. At a burst water main, Montague Road, Red Hill Road, Ingle Farm. 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
16: Down to 15 tonight. It's currently 21 degrees. I'm Monique Kreiter with the 5 o'clock update. It's not long now until we get the finer details of the federal budget, with housing tax reform a key feature. The government's foreshadowed changes to negative gearing and capital gains tax in a bid to open the housing market up to younger buyers. But Shadow Treasurer Tim Wilson says the budget is setting us up for failure.
17: Worse than that, the government is now leaking out details from their budget bunker that they are lifting the ladder of opportunity up from young Australians so they can increase the volume of revenue.
16: Fuel security and defence will also dominate as savings are made through the NDIS. A Woodville South man's facing drug trafficking charges after a scooter crash in Parkside yesterday. Police allege they've spent the day at the 67-year-old's home dismantling a non-active drug lab after finding he was carrying meth. He'll face court in July. Two artificial reefs will be established in Gulf St Vincent as part of the algal bloom recovery. They'll be installed along the Fluorio and Kangaroo Island to help provide healthier marine ecosystems over time. Warina and Nepean Bay are known for kingfish, mulloway, snapper, squid and octopus. Our restaurants are under the spotlight. Anonymous inspectors are on the hunt for South Australian sites to include in the 2027 Fine Dining Michelin Guide. And Sir Ben Kingsley is the latest A-lister to be added to the cast of The White Lotus. The cameras are already rolling on the new season set around the Cannes Film Festival.
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16: Carlton bosses are denying it's a wasted year after coach Michael Voss resigned 9 rounds in. It follows a shocking start to the season, just one win so far. The club's president, Rob Priestley, says they still hope to turn things around.
18: It's not where we want to be. No Carlton supporter wants to be sitting here at 1-8, but there's a lot to play for yet. There's still 14 rounds to go.
16: The Roosters will be without Victor Radley for this weekend's Magic Round clash with the Cowboys. He's accepted a one-game ban for a high tackle. Manly's Brandon Wakeham has pleaded guilty to the same offence, meaning the Sea Eagles will do battle with the Tigers without him. And the LA Lakers have been eliminated in the second round of the NBA playoffs, with the Thunder winning Game 4 to take a 4-0 sweep, while Cleveland beat Detroit to lock their series in the East at 2-2.
19: Dinner just got exciting. 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
16: Down to 15 tonight, partly cloudy tomorrow with a top of 24, then partly cloudy and 24 again Thursday. It's currently 21 degrees and our new iHeart app has had a major facelift. 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
21: Welcome to the Christian O'Connell Show. On today's show, what have you got for our A to Z of Australian slang? When I first moved down under 8 years ago, the first Oz slang I learned was tracky dacks. Still my favourite ones. Tracky dacks. What else has to go on our A to Z of Aussie slang? Text me 0475 031043. Also on today's show, what are the signs you're an adult and we've got a brand new time waster, budget bands. That's today's show here on the Christian O'Connell Show. A to Z of Aus slang coming up next.

0: Christian O'Connell's show. When I first moved to Australia, 2 weeks' time, 8 years ago, one of my first Australian slang terms I learnt was tracky dacks. Mm. Okay? And I was thinking, maybe we should do like an A to Z of Oz slang.
1: Love it.
0: T, obviously, for tracky dacks. Mm-hmm. Just so I'm right in my spelling of it, T-R-A-double-K-Y.
1: Oh, I would have gone C-K-Y.
2: Yeah, C-K-Y, perhaps.
0: But on the ear, phonetically, it sounds like it's tracky dacks, as in two Ks. But you're saying C-K-Y.
1: Yeah, I mean, they're the same
0: sound. And then the dacks, what about that? D-A-K, yes. Sure, D-A-K-S there.
2: Yeah, definitely.
1: Oh, I would have gone D-A-C-K-S.
2: Oh, no. That's
1: pretty much third of the crowd.
0: Yeah?
1: D-A-K-S, okay.
0: Hang on, the producer's got their hands up. What do you reckon, Chuckle Sisters?
3: C-K,
0: what's going?
3: For both.
4: No.
2: No.
4: K-K-Y-K-S. Tracky.
1: What do you got against
3: C's? Track pants.
1: Track, yeah, like a tracksuit pants is
0: tracky, but then the dax doesn't sound like track. It's dax.
2: Yeah, it's very short. Dax.
0: Yeah, that's it. It's a punch.
2: Okay, okay.
0: It's a punch.
1: Okay.
0: You know, it's a tracky dax.
1: So D-A-K-S.
0: Yes.
1: Okay.
0: Tracky dax. No, hands up in the air. What's up, Bogan?
3: How do you spell quacks?
0: Sorry?
4: We're not talking about quacks.
3: C-K-S.
0: What about sacks? Oh, yeah, I'm proving
3: C-K-S.
0: Your point. The reason why I didn't win anything in debate club. I proved the opposing team's point. All right, so what else? The A to Z of Oz slang. At the moment, we can't even agree on one entry, tracky dax. Lisa is saying you're spelling it wrong. The dax is D-A-X.
1: Oh, no. Whoa. No, why would you have...
0: Horrible.
1: I hate that. Sorry, Lisa.
0: Lisa, I'm sorry. I know you're a long-time listener as well. Long-time listener, first time falling out, Lisa. But no, there's no one is saying D-A-X-S. No.
1: And especially if you got the X, you definitely don't need the S.
0: No.
1: But no X's.
0: So at the moment, I'm defaulting to the Oxford English Dictionary, the global reference for etymology.
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3: Tracky dax.
5: Tracky dax.
0: Now, their spelling over Oz is in first word tracky, T-R-A-C-K-I-E. Second part, dax, D-A-K-S.
2: Yes.
4: Yep.
0: Do you know what we should do tomorrow on the show? Aussie Spelling Bee.
1: Yes, great idea.
0: Has Galah got one L or two L's? Tell me this.
4: One.
0: Yes?
1: Yeah.
0: Right, okay. I don't want to play then. I'll be quiz master for it, okay? Galah. Oh, you flaming Galah. It's not quite the same burn, is it?
1: No.
0: So let's put tracky dax in. So our spelling of it is...
1: Y and a K.
0: Yeah, yeah. All right, Patsy, what have you got then for our A to Z of Australian slang?
2: I've got an F for you, Rio. Flanny. Oh,
0: well, it sounds like you had then. You're a little bit rough then. I've got an F for you, Rio. As an F off.
4: That's every other day.
0: I said, don't speak to him like that on air. Always pretend that we get on well, guys. Please.
2: Flanny for flannelette shirt.
1: Yes, flanny or flanno. What flanno. Do you normally go?
0: Flanno's better.
4: Flanno.
1: Flanny. Maybe it's a regional thing. Maybe it's a victorious New South Wales thing.
2: Maybe.
0: So what would you call it, Pats?
2: Flanny.
4: Nah.
0: I'm with Pats, actually. I hear flanny more than
2: it's
0: flanno.
2: It's not a flanno.
1: It's a flanno. Chuck a flanno on.
0: No.
1: Flanno. I don't chuck a flanny on.
2: No. It's a flanny.
1: Flanny's very close to fanny as well.
4: Flanny sounds like something you eat.
2: Well, you might.
0: Yes, no. It's flanny.
1: It's flanno. It's flanno.
2: F-L-A-N-N-Y.
0: No, I'm with Patsy.
2: Whack it up there on
1: the Palmy Palmer.
0: Pats is right.
4: Two against two here.
2: Stop procrastinating.
0: She studied journalism.
2: Yeah, thank you.
0: She didn't pass it, but she studied it.
2: Flanny, I've got another one. You've got to put mockies up there, as in moccasins.
0: But, sure. No, it's not A to Z of Bogan. No. Tracky dax, yes. M for mockies, no. Absolutely not. Rhea, what do you think should go up there?
1: I love having a squiz. One of my favourite phrases.
4: Yes.
1: Well,
4: squiz.
0: Go and have a squiz at this.
1: Yeah, it's a squiz.
0: Lovely, almost a poetry to it as well. Squiz is a lovely word. How on earth would you spell that?
1: S-Q-U-I-Z.
2: Yes. Mm.
1: Yeah.
0: Yeah, you're right. Yeah. There's no E on that. Having a squiz, yeah.
2: No, you're right there, having a squiz.
0: Yes.
4: Have a quick squiz.
0: Alex, what do you think should go in an A to Z of Australian slang? You must have some good ones.
4: D's got to be Durries or Dunny.
2: Yes.
1: That's true. I thought we weren't doing the Bogan one.
0: Yes.
4: Oh, for old mate. Got to have old mate.
0: I would say that's probably my favourite one.
4: Yeah.
0: It can be used affectionately as a mild term of abuse. Like old mate over there.
4: Old mate.
0: Old mate's had a few, isn't he? Hey, have a word with old mate. It's time for him to go home. It's such a great phrase, that.
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0: Christian O'Connell Show. What do you think should be in our A to Z of Australian slang? Barry Crocker. Christian, what about a Barry Crocker? He's had a Barry Crocker today out there. Shocker is great. So what are we going for? No, you've gone S for shocker. Is it Barry?
1: I feel like Barry Crocker, that's more of like an English thing where they do
0: rhyming slang.
1: The rhyming slang. But the
0: and
1: Aussies...
0: when you say they, one of them, they is here.
1: Yeah.
0: They is here? It's like a rapper. this is from Jody Roberts today, Christian, for your A to Z of Aussie slang. C for Cashy.
1: Oh, yes. Oh, yeah.
0: Feels like it's right today for a budget day. I've never done it myself. Melinda's got, what about you for Yui? Chuck a Yui.
2: Chuck a Yui.
0: Oh, yes. Yeah.
1: Ooh, how do you spell Yui?
0: U-EY.
3: Love it.
0: Drongo.
1: Oh, oh, yes.
0: One of the all-time greats, isn't it? D for Drongo. C for Clacker. Now, I'm presuming the right thing, Mel... Yeah.
1: No.
0: No?
1: No, it's your butt, right? Like, chuck a lemon up a chook's clacker.
0: Oh, you're kidding. Yeah. No wonder I've had confusion at the doctor's surgery saying I've got a problem with my clackers.
4: Oh, no.
0: Oh, dear. Plums? I said I hurt my plums, would you understand?
4: Yes.
0: Would you really get me to the doctor?
1: You could have said it more pretty.
0: He's whacked me in the plums.
5: Oh, that's Jade. Jade's crackers.
4: Oh, yeah.
0: That's got to go up there, yeah.
1: Clacker comes from the cloaca, the part of the body on a bird, but Aussies just called it clacker.
0: Oh,
4: really?
0: I didn't know that. Up the duff. I think that's actually quite an English one as well.
1: It's
0: that,
1: a goodie, though.
0: Yeah, it's a great one, is it, for someone who's pregnant, up the duff? They should have just have cards. Lovely to hear you're up the duff. Yes. Grouse, how can we miss Chief
4: Grouse?
0: I know we've got Goombag at the moment. Shibby, right? S for Shibby, right? You were talking about it earlier. Yes. I've not heard this one. Gutser, as in came a gutser off his bike.
4: Or you fall over. Oh, come a gutser.
1: What?
4: It's a 70s term.
1: Can you spell it? How would
4: gutser.
1: You?
4: Gutser. Would that be G-U-T-Z-A? Gutser? Right.
0: Their spelling is, you're right, Percy, G-U-T, but they've gone with the S-A. Rene has gone with the S-A.
4: Yeah,
0: gutser.
4: Better.
0: And in context there, he came a gutser off his bike.
4: Yeah.
0: I've got a couple here. What about N for Nigel?
1: Yeah. Nigel,
0: a lonely
1: no
0: man,
1: friends.
0: Yes, yes.
5: Or just Nigel.
0: In the UK, known as Nobby. Nobby no mates. Same thing. Nigel here, though. I love Nigel. Don't leave me here alone. I've been right, old Nigel. What about B? You love the phrase bloody oath.
1: Oh, yeah. Good one.
0: It's a great one. B for bloody oath. Crack the shit. See, it's a classic one, isn't it?
1: It's a classic.
0: It's cracked.
1: He's bloody cracked it. Yeah. Yes.
0: And how would you spell sook? Oh, he's having a sook.
1: Having a sook's a good one, too.
0: I remember the first AFL game I saw on TV, and all I had to say to this Australian, my neighbourhood came around and watched my first game with me and sort of walked me through it. And the commentators went, look at him, he's having a right sook. And I went, what's happening now? Is that a play? Like the full court press, the sook?
1: He's doing the sook.
0: You know what I mean? He's having a sook. How would you spell that? S-U-K? What's sook?
4: No, S, isn't it? S-O-O-K?
0: Yeah. Okay. And then what about rooted?
1: Good one. Yeah,
0: I love that one. And that does mean tired, doesn't it?
4: Yes.
1: It can mean a lot of things.
0: It can't it? But a root rat means only one thing.
1: Yes. Yeah, he's not
0: Leave
1: tired.
0: Leave it there. No. Or he's tired because he was too much of a... Leave it there.
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2: Down to 15 tonight, partly cloudy tomorrow with a top of 24, then partly cloudy and 24 again Thursday. It's currently 21 degrees and our new iHeart app has had a major facelift. 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

0: Christian O'Connell Show. Signs you're an adult. We're doing now. Then what are the signs you're an adult? You can text me 0475 031043. Christian, finally swept and mopped the floors. Now I'm getting old when I say that. Recently I've dropped a day off work. Now have time to do my floors on a Monday off. love walking on my tiles with no shoes. So clean and smooth. I get it.
1: Yeah, it's a great feeling.
0: Rachel heard me last week saying how much I love getting my mop on and Pino Clean and that Dettol. Half a bottle.
2: Oh my Lord.
0: It stinks.
2: It's like a veterinary surgery.
0: It's more like a morgue, actually. It is. It's too harsh, but I love that sharpness. Sharp burn now, burning. When it burning the nostrils. It's also cleansing the nasal hairs as well. Patsy, what are the signs you're an adult for you?
3: I got my geek on yesterday.
0: Who is this, Gollum?
3: I got my geek on yesterday and I did
0: got
3: my...
0: Got your gay on?
3: My geek! G-double-E-K, my geek.
1: Signs you're a geek?
3: No, I do like a little audit every year of insurances to check that, you know, we're covered enough and are we paying too much and our premiums.
1: You're good.
3: But a funny thing happened because I was on the website of one of our insurers and I needed to ring
0: planning something of a Chris, are you?
3: No, I'm not.
0: I'd sleep with one eye open right now, mate. I just had to have something upped, life insurance, and I was like looking at the sums my wife gets. She makes more money if I'm half dead. So she must be meeting up with the girls. She'll be like, we can't kill him, but it's near death, near to death. Him. Like he can't. One of the things was what they get a big payout if I can't take a message on the phone.
3: Oh.
0: No, I'm serious. There's like five things. I'm not good at that now. Yeah. I'm only just one more away from being technically half dead.
1: You're quarter dead at the moment.
0: Quarter dead.
3: I had to click on one of the insurers, you know, on the website. Give us a call, just click on it. Only they've obviously put the wrong number up there because it went through to a funeral director's.
0: Oh. I guess actually if it's life insurance, you're probably putting in your stats and they're like, technically you dead.
3: Cut straight to the chase. And I thought, oh no, that must be a mistake. So I rung it again and no, I went straight through to
0: listen, you can't be making crank calls to funeral directors. They're going to know it's you.
3: She said, oh, we get this all the time.
0: Katrina Jones again on a Monday. She does all of this. She's pretending to be that geek character.
1: Is your fridge running?
0: Christian, signs you're an adult. I've started moisturising my elbows and knees. Oh, hi, Emma. Can't be having dry elbows and knees. I love that one. You start using shot glasses as a boiled egg holder. Mm. Christian, you signs you're an adult when the never-ending story is now The Washing and not a beloved children's movie. Louisa in Sydney. Christian, I know I'm an adult now. Recently did some research and purchased a brand better clothes air dry that extends.
1: Oh,
0: we got one of those. It is. My wife was going, Chris goes, I actually think this is the best clothes airer we've ever had. And went, please, can we keep some mystique in the relationship? Please, it's not. This is like 20, 25 years ahead of us. We don't. It's not giving right now. Raving about an extendable, solid, sturdy era and clothes dryer. I think it must be the same one, Louisa. She's very, very excited about it.
1: Patsy actually recommended the one we bought, the Anko one.
0: The A-frame.
1: It is an A-frame, yeah. And Patsy knew the exact price. She goes, that's one from Kmart. That's $32.99.
3: And the SKU number is 629. No, I really stepped it up last year at Aldi and it's coming up, I think, this week or next week in special buys with a heated clothes horse. Like you plug it in and it actually heats.
0: Oh my God, I want one of those.
3: Fantastic.
0: Yeah. Christian and Sanjonano, when you can enjoy a couple of scoops of ice cream without filling them, just stir it up into a thick shake. Yes. Christian, rummaging around in your purse or bag to find the right money because you don't want to break a $50 note. Even that phrase, break a note, is an old phrase, isn't it? Yeah. Breaking a note. You say to a TikToker now, a teenager, do you know what breaking a note is? They'd have no idea about breaking a note. Can you break this for me? Signs you're an adult, when you're driving around, you have to turn the radio down to concentrate reading a street sign or turn into a driveway. I had to have complete silence.
1: Yes.
0: I don't know why. I think it's a guy thing. I don't think women need to do that.
1: No, because we can't multitask.
0: No, we really can't. That radio is going to be turned completely off. You're right, just to do a U-turn. Christian, what about you suddenly have fish oil tablets? Yes, this morning, in the morning, having my omega-3 tablets.
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6: 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A double boost for the Maroons ahead of Thursday night's second State of Origin clash. Forwards Keely Joseph and Mackenzie Wheel have both been cleared to play in Game 2. A record crowd of more than 26,000 is expected at Suncorp Stadium for the clash between New South Wales and Queensland. In tennis, former world number one Iga Świątek has beaten Naomi Osaka in straight sets to advance to the quarterfinals of the Italian Open. And Emerson Jones has been given a wild card for the French Open, which gets underway later this month.
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0: Christian O'Connell Show. Time waster today. Oh, my word. What time are you sitting down in your tracky dacks for the budget?
1: Oh, can't wait.
0: Oh, my God. Get your popcorn. All right, budget bands. Who's on stage at Budget Fest?
1: Tell me.
0: Johnny Cash in hand.
1: God.
0: Debt Leopard.
1: Oh, no.
0: Yeah, they're Stony Brook guys. Stony Brook. Poor old Debt Leopard. Oasis. Oh, they owe money. Oasis. Oh, yeah. They owe the taxman a lot of money from that big tour.
1: That's gold.
0: Tell you who's raking it in. Mm. Country and Western singer Dolly Parton.
1: Silver.
0: Cost of living end.
1: That's good. That's good gold.
0: And the BGSTs. The BGST.
1: Nerd.
0: Yes.
1: Nerd alert.
2: Yes.
0: All right, Rio, what have you got? Budget bands.
1: The Tighty Tighty Bosstones.
0: Oh, very good. Gold.
1: 50 Cent.
0: Also gold.
1: 9-inch Sales. Oh, they love a yellow sticker at Coles. No, it wasn't.
0: Bronze, good. Yeah.
1: And the Scrooge Brothers. Like Ebenezer Scrooge.
0: What's the band?
1: From the Blues Brothers.
0: Oh dear. That's a movie as well, written in a fictional band.
1: No,
0: that's kind of marking you.
1: Fair enough.
0: Ungraded. Yeah. All right, what have you got? Rhea has some cutbacks on the comedy there. All right, budget bands, you ready to mark?
1: Oh, yeah.
0: We begin with the Jimmy Chalmers. What about Jim Chalmers Class Heroes? Do you remember the Jim Class Heroes?
1: Cookie Jar.
0: Yes.
1: Yes, gold.
0: Janet, incredible skills and reference there. Jim Chalmers Class Heroes is gold. Megan Trader, she's selling a few things.
1: Very good too, gold.
0: Yeah, these are very good today. James, rein it in. Come on, Australia, rein it in.
1: Gold.
0: Johnny Cashflow.
1: Silver.
0: Frugal Rom.
1: Gold.
0: Sarah, well done. Mortgage Against the Machine.
1: Silver.
0: You Two for One.
1: Oh, brilliant gold.
0: Fed off of Van Halen. Fed off of Van Halen. I love that. That's an old-timey phrase, isn't it? Fed off the back of a van. Tony Taxton.
1: That's good. Silver plus.
0: Poor Alice Cooper. He's not as rich as he used to be. No, he's Alice Coupon.
1: This is so good. Gold.
0: Tennille, well done. Mumford & Sons, invest in crypto.
1: Bronze.
0: 50 Cent off.
1: Silver.
0: The Taxon 5.
1: Silver plus.
0: Not AC/DC, KPMG. Got over the accountants.
1: Gets the audit done.
0: Yes.
1: Silver plus.
0: Joe, well done. Powder fiscal.
1: Silver.
0: Surplus a lot.
1: Surplus a lot. Yes. Gold. Yes.
0: Glenn, well done. We love Tex Perkins. Cool guy.
1: Oh, yeah.
0: Tax Perkins?
1: No, not as cool.
0: No.
1: Silver plus.
0: Budget Marley.
1: Silver.
0: Don't worry about a thing, guys. Hunters and Debt Collectors.
1: Silver.
0: Simon and Garfrugal.
1: Gold.
0: Mitchell, well done. Jimmy Chalmers. We're back to Jimmy Chalmers. Jimmy Chalmers Eat World.
1: Gold.
0: Richard Holst, well done. These are so funny. This one's from Corey. Stevie Wonder, who's getting screwed over tonight? Stevie Wonder, who's getting screwed over tonight?
1: Gold.
0: Huh? We all are. No lube. The Upshot Boys.
1: Gold.
0: Oh, that's very good. What's that, Laura? Reject Shop Boys.
1: Silver.
0: Bargain Basement Jacks.
1: Silver plus.
0: And finally, Crosby, Stills, Ernst & Young. Oh, my God. Another accountancy one.
1: Good.
0: Ernst & Young reference and Jimmy Chalmers. We should only refer to him now in news now as well as Jimmy Chalmers or Jimbo.
1: He'll love that.
0: He will. All right, hard to pick a winner. There were so many great ones. Who's getting those tiger buns, eh?
1: Jim Chalmers Class Heroes.
0: Yes, we end on a Jimmy. All right, that's the Christian O'Connell Show for today. Tomorrow on the show, Wednesday, we'll be straight into What Are the Odds? 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Back tomorrow. Thank you very much for joining us. 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
16: Yes, and thanks to David Wills, the main man at Cobram Estate. Cobram Estate, Australia's most awarded extra virgin olive oil. And Hoyne joins us in the studio in a big day in footy. Hoyne, welcome to you.
17: Tell you what. Ken and G, it feels like, 4 years we've been doing this. Everything big that happens in a footy week is on a Tuesday.
16: Yeah.
17: Whether it's Tribunal, now we've got Vossi.
0: Yeah, well, it's been other big things happen today.
17: What are the big things that happened today?
0: Look at that.
17: Yeah. Wait
0: I've been locked out, mate.
17: Yeah.
0: What is going on? I've got my computer and I can't open it.
17: And do you know what time it opens up? It opens up at 7:01 after the Guess Who.
0: So today it's just pure Guess Who by Kenny. you can't play this game like that. That's dirty.
16: You're going to have to go blind with no data. I like this.
17: Yeah, there was an emergency meeting last week, Cam, Wednesday, 9 o'clock.
0: We've had a computer back in the bag. It's a waste of time. I went and brought a $2,000 computer and I can't use it.
17: Yeah, no, the boys delivered, Ken. But as I said, 7:01, that's okay. Everything will be back to normal for you.
0: They're unbelievable. Anyhow, right, I look forward to the challenge. What do you got? What do you got for us on the Blues, Blues dilemma?
17: Well, I had a fair bit on the agenda today, and I'm not on social media during the day or anything like that. You're too busy. I didn't realise what had happened.
0: I
16: rang you from the beach.
17: And Ollie, our great producer out here, said, hey, can you kick off the show with a Carlton topic? I thought, okay, well, there we go. We'll get into that.
0: That was my fault because I wanted your expertise on the Carlton list.
17: Well, I'll tell you what, though, Ken. I was driving in listening to your assessment of the Blues. I didn't realise how in-depth and how thorough you are across the list management and recruiting space.
16: Do you think he's had a good look at it?
17: I had to look at my notes. I thought I could throw my notes in the bin now. Ken's already done two-thirds of what I was going to actually say.
16: He's had a deep dive. Like,
17: yeah, he had a genuine draft guru. You can't get enough of draft guru, as you would talk about. Gee, but I thought, if we just start with the Carlton discussion, we'll start with the performance side of things. As I said, quite a busy day, but I only just caught a snapshot of the press conference today, and I reckon from that snapshot I could hear at length, whether it be the president or the CEO, the transition game. We've got to get into the transition game, contest and clearance. It's been okay, but the transition game. We've been speaking about that for Carlton for quite some time. We've spoken about it throughout the year so far in terms of their ability to be able to punish you in the transition game. There's no worse team in the competition. And to actually defend in that aspect of the game, they're bottom four in that. So that's, you want to know why you're 1-8? Well, you're 1-8 because you
16: can't transition.
17: Yeah, that in the most important aspect of the game. Their clearance-wise, there's no better team in the competition at being able to punish you off clearance. The Lions experienced that in the second half of the game on the weekend. So then you look at their ability to be able to play the ping-pong game. So going from one end of the ground to the other. Can you compete in that aspect of the game? You don't want to be relying on it, but you want to know defensively, A, that you can stop it, and B, that you've got it in your bag that you can throw back at the opposition. So their ability to be able to move it from one end of the ground to the other, bottom six in the comp, and their ability to defend at bottom three in the competition. So contest-wise, they are still a top five contest team in the competition. But their inability to compete in the most important aspect of the game is something where I would have thought when you're looking for your new coach, you want to know, Have they got, or where do their thoughts sit in the transition turnover game? And, how are they actually going to compete in that aspect of the game?
16: Because, can I just interrupt you there for a sec? Ken, if that's the case, is that coaching or is it personnel or is it both?
0: I think it's a little bit of both. That's my personal view. I think it's definitely coaching. There's 100% coaching that you can coach a method of transition, which you have to be able to do.
16: Yeah.
0: But then I think there's a bit around the personnel you need to create that method. Now, I think Dimmer, if we look at the Gold Coast, Dimmer put, Noble and Rioli at halfback. And, he lights them up with electricity and says, you've got to be able to run and play this attacking game. But then they play a handball chain game, which is, it's a modern game. That's the way they like to play. They have a chop out at contest. They've got three tall forwards in the team that allows them to kick to long to a contest and a big ruckman that they can then be predictable off. So I think there's a bit in both, Jared. Clearly there has to be, otherwise everyone would just do it and wouldn't matter whether your list was good enough or not. You'd be at the top of the ladder. It's not the case, I don't think. I think it's a bit of both. But then when you've got a good list, you've actually got to coach it really well too.
16: I just see their Campbell and their kicking skills are so poor at times that it even if they've got the intention and the coaching, that you can't do tactically what you can't do technically.
12: Yeah, and I think that's probably, you know, the obvious frustration to us. And then no doubt Carlton supporters that you speak to, you know, the skill execution component. I mean, you can't, unfortunately, you can't really coach too much around that. But if you're a Carlton supporter and you, I'm not sure what you think, Ken or G, when it comes to this, but like 12 months ago, at around 13, 14, they're 50-50 win-loss on the ladder with a percentage of close to 110. And percentage is, you know, a little bit of a guide in terms of how, you know,
0: it is.
12: How you're actually going. This is what their profile looked, and that's less than 20 games ago, right? Mm-hmm. Defensively, they were the second best defence in the competition. They were hard to play against. They were the number one contest team in the comp. They were the number two pressure team in the comp. They were the number three territory team in the comp. Their ball movement, which we just spoke about, their ability to go one end of the ground to the other, was the second best in the comp. And their ability to defend it was the third best in the comp. They had one issue, which we could all see. It was so obvious. They were the worst team in the competition at connecting once they went inside 50.
0: Efficiency.
12: Correct. And that was probably the skill execution piece that we could all see from the outside. That was frustrating. It was more of a method of let's just get it in there and let's just, you know, hope that we'll score. And it's easy for us sitting here. That's why it's so hard trying to get everything right.
16: Yeah.
12: You've got a lot of your game at that stage of the season in good shape, but you're trying then to go after what is the most obvious piece to you internally, no doubt, and then to everyone else on the outside. How do we improve this efficiency?
0: And what's the biggest thing that's taken off since then?
12: In terms of the game? Oh, yeah, the scoring. Ability to be able to score once you actually go in.
0: And scoring's taken punish. Off. And Carlton still haven't been able to come to the party with scoring. And they lose Charlie Curnow. You know, they just don't have, you know, great small forwards, I don't think, if I'm looking from a distance. And you know, Harry hasn't been able to play at the level they would have hoped for. And on the weekend in the second half, he did.
12: He did, yeah.
0: And all of a sudden, scoring became easier.
12: Yeah, 100%. So. Yeah. And I know, you know, you touched on this before, Ken, so I don't want to sort of, you know, go over it too much with the drafting side of things. As I said, I had exactly the same thing written down. But you go back since that Wiedering McKay Curnow draft of 10 years ago gone, you know, quite a long time. The top 30 selections in there. I mean, you want to know how you're going to move forward if you're a Carlton, you know, if you're Carlton, you've got another four or five of those selections coming up over the next 2 years. You can't miss on those like you've missed on so many of those previous, you know, 10 seasons. So we spoke about it, I don't know how long ago it was, Ken and Jeep, maybe, you know, round three, round four, the 2032 Olympics.
16: Yep.
12: They are the Brisbane Olympics. That sounds like a while away. It's five seasons away from next year of when you're trying to set up this campaign. And the reality is that they're likely, given, you know, you would have thought, you know, from what you're hearing, that Cody Walker's going to go top three, top four. Let's say he goes top three. You're going to have three top three selections 3 years in a row in Smith, Dean and Walker to start building around what that 2032 Brisbane Olympic season actually looks like. So, you know, when you look at that team that, you know, that might be there, there are some really, you know, significant holes that need to be filled. You mentioned the small forwards, Ken, that they probably need to go after them. They need to go after some high-quality mids. They need to go after a couple of halfback flankers that are creative with their ball use that can, you know, play, you know, the modern game. They probably need another key forward, you know, alongside Harry to be able to compete in the modern game. They probably need to explore.
0: Harry and Wiedering mightn't be there in 5 years.
12: Absolutely, yeah. So in 5 years' time, they're 33 and 34.
16: They're gone.
12: So who knows what that looks like?
16: Yeah.
12: They might not even be there, as you said. Cause, yeah, they might not be there.
16: Yeah.
12: So that's another spot that you might need to fill, potentially. So
0: is that horny to you? As I know you're a numbers man, but I'll ask you the list management plan then. To you, is that a moment to move forward now and go, okay, well, they're not probably going to be there. Maybe we need to cash in and get some more draft picks.
16: Somebody's going to be put up.
12: I'm of the belief, and I get that it would be a big decision, but I'm of the belief to actually see what's out there with Jacob Wiedering. And this is just a pure footy chat with the two of you. I just wonder if you were the Dogs, right? If you were the Dogs and you had your choice up on the board this offseason that you've got Zach Butters or you've got Jacob Wiedering that are up for grabs.
16: Who in this offseason,
12: you get one. You get a choice of one. One, I don't know, and I don't know what they're going to cost you. Zach's probably going to cost you three round oneers, and Jacob Wiedering's going to cost you two. This is the easiest game in the world. This is all hypotheticals, Carlton supporters. It might not happen. But if you're the Dogs, what do you go for? But do you look at it and you go, okay, well, hopefully we're going to get Darcy back next year. Might have a better injury run. Bond's still at his best. Richards is still an out-and-out star midfield. English is is one of the star ruckmen in the competition. But if we still don't have this key back behind us, hey, guess what? Carlton have come to us and they're going, hey.
0: I'm going to challenge any team not to pick Zach.
16: Yeah, me. Yeah. I'm going Zach.
12: Oh, and you know how much I love Zach Butters. Yeah. Right? Oh, this is not to do
0: with... I get it. But Wietering's 28 and a need right now to fill a hole.
12: Yeah.
0: Butters is 25 or 26. I get it. If you're Bulldogs, you'd love to have enough cash to get them both.
12: For what it's worth, if I'm the dog, I'm going Butters, absolutely. But I would just be interested to see the conversation. What happens if you're a North? What happens if you go to Brady Rawlings in North Melbourne, and you go, okay, you can. And we're going to talk about North later on. You can see the improvement. The improvement's coming. The midfield set. The forward half looks good. But you still need that one key back. One key back behind it. Like, what do you do?
0: Do you think, Horny, though, this is a conversation for? Brisbane is a conversation for Sydney. This is a conversation for maybe Geelong. The teams who are ready to challenge right now.
12: Do you think in the modern game with...
0: And Bulldogs might be one of them, sorry.
12: Yeah, with players playing longer, that a 28-year-old key back probably still got 5 or 6 years in it?
0: Yeah. I think that's reasonable, but there's a bit more doubt on their durability. And
12: yeah. I get that.
0: Bit of concussion, bit of this, bit of that. There's just that risk you've got to weigh up, I reckon. You've got to go, well, where are we at? And you've got to be really clear where you're at, I reckon. And if North Melbourne think they're 2 years away, which they probably are, you know, with the rate of improvement we're seeing this year, they might be only 2 years away. Well, yeah, go and get him.
12: Mm.
0: Go and get him. I think if Bulldogs are in the moment now, and they are, yeah, I think you're right. Go and get him.
12: Because I'm only, and this is not being disrespectful, you're looking at the Carlton list right now and you go, who's actually out there that is actually worth any sort of, you know, real currency? Sam Walsh, I'm not going to get rid of Sam Walsh because he is a modern-day midfielder that you're looking for, so there's no point trying to get rid of him to then try and get another one.
0: Plus, but he's your next captain.
12: Yeah, and then you're looking at, you know, is it Harry or is it Wietering, and you know, maybe Paddy Cripps if someone's looking for a little bit of experience. But outside of that, there's probably not too much. So I know it's all hypotheticals, but
0: that's what we're here for.
12: Yeah,
0: having
12: the footy chat around what would happen if you knocked on the Dogs' door. What would happen if you knocked on North Melbourne's door? Let's talk
0: the
12: Jake D's? At Wietering's.
0: Yeah, the absolutely. D's like Wietering.
12: Yep,
0: they've got two first round picks.
12: Yep. Absolutely, Daniel Turner and Jacob Wietering could be, you know, your fullback, centre half back in your next you know, serious tilt or something. So
16: I can see the headline now as we move into guess who, Wietering out the door, says Hoiny. You got to guess who, Hoiny, before we go to the break.
12: Yeah, guess who? I
0: wasn't
12: 100% sure that the boys had locked you away, so I went with something that you couldn't even get anyway, Ken.
0: Yeah,
12: Just to make sure. This is a very generic one, player one. They're always harder. Who's the most improved player in the competition this year?
16: Well, take your text. Give us a text on now.
12: Off the AFL player ratings, their rise from AFL player ratings from this year to last year. Who's the highest?
16: Percentage-wise or number-wise?
12: Placement-wise. They've gone from over 300 in the competition to inside the top 50 players in the comp.
0: Can you give us any more information that helps?
12: Just a club. I'll give you a club. They're in the
16: or a position.
12: They're in the bottom eight teams of the comp.
16: Okay.
12: Bottom eight.
0: You've given us 320 players.
12: I would have given you probably 20 if you hadn't got a few right recently. So you're getting absolutely donuts.
16: Got a position? Front half or back half?
12: Not until he gets a few wrong, I'm not giving any more clues away.
0: Bottom eight.
12: Look at the confidence on him. Confidence is just too much.
0: No, I've got no idea on this one. Can you see this? There's a white flag I'm waving around.
16: Hoiny's brought to you by Toro, the ride on mowers, serious power for serious gardening and serious guess whoing after this.
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16: Yes, indeed you are. And Hoyne has tickled our fancy. Who's the most improved player on any AFL list? And he's gone from 350 to the top 50, and he's playing for a
12: bottom eight club.
16: Bottom eight club, which gives
0: us... back on air. Give us some more. Give us four teams at least.
12: Back on bottom eight club, who club lives in Victoria.
16: Okay, so we're talking North Melbourne. Richmond, talking St Kilda, the Giants.
12: Richmond, Essendon, North...
16: And a player, okay. All right, so off the text, we've got to be Hugo Garcia gets a run, Nate Caddy, Roberts. Archie Roberts is getting a lot of mentions.
12: Yeah, don't get ratings for just disposals. You've got to have impact. So Archie Roberts is not there.
16: Okay, Seth Campbell's getting a run. Bailey Williams from the Bulldogs.
12: Love Seth Campbell, but he's not. No, okay. Bailey Williams, no.
16: Jack Ross?
12: No.
16: You got
0: Marcus Windhager.
12: Oh, Marcus Windhager. I like it. No, not Marcus. On the weekend. No, not Marcus Windhager.
16: Darcy Williams. Darcy Luke. Wilson is getting a run.
0: Ooh. Luke Parker.
12: Very good. Where is Luke Parker? Yeah, Luke Parker's actually up in the top 15 or 20 improvers in the comp. Geez, you weren't far off there. Mm. Oh, thank God.
16: Wayne Miller.
0: He did say Richmond first, so.
12: I'll give you the answer because I want to quickly talk about this individual before the news comes.
0: Righto.
12: Finn O'Sutherland.
0: Oh, I said it first!
12: Finn O'Sutherland. The most
0: I changed my mind.
12: He's gone up 277 placings in the rating system. He's gone from 318th to 41st.
0: Ask Ollie in the back room who I said.
12: That's okay. It wasn't on air. It doesn't matter.
0: It
12: doesn't matter.
0: It would have been three from three.
12: Yeah, you know what? It could have been. It could have been, but you didn't back yourself, kid.
0: If I had a pick Murphy Reed, I would have had a great player too.
16: Ollie said you said Luke O'Sullivan. He retired about 15 years ago.
0: Rhino.
12: How good was that head-to-head matchup on the weekend with him and Heaney?
16: Oh, unbelievable.
12: It wasn't at the levels of Danger and Fife, which is just iconic from 11 years ago, whatever it was. But that Heaney was the highest rated player on the ground, and Finno Sutherland was the fourth highest rated player on the ground. What about the mark? Oh, sensational. So, like, and I just want to just give North credit because I know that they've lost a couple of games, but I think, as I said on this show for years, more how you play, not the wins and losses at the moment. You've come up against GWS, lost by 7 points. You come up against Geelong, who were only down by a goal with 5 minutes to go before three-quarter time or so. And then Sydney, you did as much right against Sydney as any other team has for this year. You're the first team for the year that was able to take the ball out of Sydney's pressure game, to take over 100 marks against them, which then resulted in Sydney applying their least amount of pressure, was something that no other team had done. And perhaps, as we've said on this show a couple of times, teams will be looking at Sydney, seeing what works, seeing what doesn't work. North might have been a bit of a start in terms of, okay, how did you actually get that out?
0: What about the entries too?
12: Of pressure. Oh, 67 entries.
0: To 51.
12: Against them. Like, they did so much right against that game. So, yeah, I get it. And if you had a kick straight, expected scores, had you winning by two goals. So you've done so much right against the best team in the competition. We talk about the transition game that Carlton are struggling in. You excelled in the transition game against the best transition team in the competition after 9 weeks. So hats off to you. And it's a big game this week against Adelaide Saturday afternoon. Can't wait to see how they go.
0: Genuine chance, aren't they?
12: Absolutely. So, they are doing so much right despite sitting 4 and 5, but just hats off to Finno Sutherland, hats off to what North
16: Hoyne,
12: are
16: for
12: doing
16: years,
12: at the
16: you have warned us that you don't want to be on top for the first 18 weeks because they work you out. Are you worried in a word about the Swans?
12: It's a long way to go in this season. A long way to go. We might have a look at the Swans in a couple of weeks' time, Jeff.
0: He's not worried.
16: Sounded like a yes to me. Sounded like a very worried morning.
0: He's got splinters. Long way to go. He's on the fence. He's got splinters.
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13: Yes, indeed it is. And Sports Day brought to you by Cobram Estate, Australia's most awarded extra virgin olive oil. Let's move on. A lot of people want to know about the Pies. What's happening down there at Pieland?
14: I was fascinated sitting there watching Saturday, and you see at the start of the game, they've gone with two lockdown options on Geelong players. So they've gone with Ned Long straight to Tom Stewart,
13: yep,
14: which they've never done under Craig McRae with, you know, an absolute dedicated lockdown,
13: yep,
14: lockdown on, you know, the opposition's main intercepting threat. And then Isaac Quainer straight to the wing to lock down on Dempsey.
13: Yep.
14: And to be fair, both of them worked.
13: Right.
14: So they dropped the Dempsey tag, you know, during the third quarter when the game was getting out of hand to try and, you know, get some offensive run going, yep, and try and get their own game going. And Stewart didn't really have the impact that we've seen Tom have for, you know, best part of 10 years, been, you know, a super player as we all know. So tick tick. But then you see the rest of the game and how the rest of the game actually unfolded, you know, from basically, well, not from, you know, start to finish, but it felt like Geelong had the game still under control for, you know, for the majority of the first half, and yep, then they went bang in the second half. And I'm just interested to see how they actually defend Collingwood moving forward, because hearing Chris Scott's comments last night on 360, and I thought it when I'm watching the game on the weekend, they had 636 metres by hand, Geelong. That's their most under Chris Scott's time, and that's the second most that Collingwood has had against them under Craig McRae's time. So we've always seen Collingwood be a proactive defence, an assertive defence, zone off, cover, try and get to the opposition as quickly as we possibly can, win it back as quickly as we possibly can, and then springboard and go off the back of that. And Chris mentioned last night, he goes, well, I wouldn't read too much into it around that we've change, and that's what you're going to see from us every week. We're more looking at the Oppo and going, okay, how can we actually challenge, you know, what they do?

0: And we're going to challenge Collingwood by actually going at them with a forward handball game, because we feel like once we get over, we're actually going to have really good looks at goal. And as a result, that was Collingwood's worst defensive 50 performance under Craig McRae, for Geelong to score from 62-63% of the time going forward. So they come up against the number one forward handballing team in the competition, what, 6 days later. So they're going to get tested exactly the same method that Geelong implemented. How they defend and how they change. And, you know, McRae mentioned it post-game that we're going to review our defence and what they did to us, and we're going to have to, you know, get after it and get to work on it. Well, you've got 6 days to get to work on it
1: against the
0: team. Yeah, not a lot. And, you know, you've spoken on this show, Ken, throughout the year, that there's not much time in between weeks to change things should there
2: probably
0: actually be a
2: bit
0: of concern. So, I don't know, Friday night.
1: 30 minutes.
0: Yeah, so how that looks Friday night moving forward and how it looks for the rest of the season. You know, it's going to be something to watch. Are we actually going to see Ned Lyon, you know, implement something on Nick Blakey this week, or is that just a one-off and they're going to look and go, no, that doesn't work for us. We're not the lockdown pies. The more aggressive pies, and we're more worried about ourselves. Or is this going to be something that they implement moving forward? For the remainder of their campaign.
1: What do you think, Ken?
2: Seems like they've tried to lock, because I've seen them do side bottom on Sicily too.
0: Yeah.
2: A couple of weeks ago.
0: Yep,
2: so I've seen that, and then I've seen Ned Long do that. So it seems like maybe there's a different model for different players, but, it seems like they're engaging with the idea of locking down the defender. But Nick Blakey's a different proposition. He's speed off the mark. Ned Long might not be able to keep up if he's going
1: through
2: the middle.
1: I mean, somebody was on the Lizard on the weekend. They couldn't even grab the tail.
0: Yeah, Castani. Oh, he's just, yeah. I mean, you said it last week.
1: And he's nearly 200 centimetres, so he can get him in the air as well.
0: What a player. But, yeah, something
2: but
0: just
2: I agree
0: to
2: with you, Horny. I reckon that's the observation on the handball metres against Collingwood's pressing defence or assertive defence. When, you know, I tried to explain this last night on radio, that you've got to have time to slide and support. You know, if you don't, we used to term the slide and support. If you can't slide and support with the ball slowed down a little, you just don't get there. Mm. So that's why you get exposed badly. And when Geelong have quality of hands, which they have, and runners, like let's remember the runners, with Bailey Smith and Holmes, who's a really good runner, and then their high fours as well get up and down the track. I just think the quality of Geelong's hands was as equally as important as any of the metres they took, because they were able to cope with the pressure of that first press. And if you can cope with that, you probably do get through. Collingwood have always given you, and I remember when we scouted them over the last couple of years, you always got these great outnumber looks in front of the ball.
0: Yeah, absolutely.
2: But you couldn't get there.
0: Yeah.
2: You couldn't get there because their press was too strong and too sharp, and their strong side support would just get at you. And if you couldn't handle your hands in tight, which we weren't great at times, they just took the ball back off us and hit us on the turnover, which they killed us on turnover.
1: Yeah. Coming up against the Lions, why wouldn't Geelong play the same way rather than bombing the ball into their forward line?
0: Who knows? They might. Yeah. Chris has said this for the last couple of years. He's changed the way in which they coach.
1: Yeah.
0: That it's not just a set and forget mentality of this is how we play. No, we actually take into account the oppo.
2: So it's a lot of people out there be happy to hear plan A, B, C, D, E, because everyone asks, what's plan B?
0: Yeah, yeah.
2: Well, Geelong have multiple plans for oppositions, and then having experienced that, sometimes your team get a bit jumpy. So an experienced team can cope with weekly change. Mm. Some younger teams really battle with the weekly change. They go, why aren't we just sticking to who we are and what we are and be great at that? Well, what good teams do, they change what they can get you with. And then if you're not capable of changing with them, that's where Geelong's absolute one wood is. Their ability to flick people everywhere and anywhere.
0: Yep.
2: And their ability to change game mode. And they do it so well.
0: Yep.
1: I saw it on a TV show last night. The Waves basketball team? Mm.
0: No, I don't know the Waves basketball team.
1: You don't?
0: No.
1: They won the NBA champion. They won the world champion. They changed the way they played in game six of the championships.
0: It's 7 days a week, 24 hours a week. Yeah, 24 hours a day of footy in my world, unfortunately. I've got absolutely no time to take it into account any other sport other than a little bit of golf here and then.
1: All right, let's move on. Different cat.
0: No, I'll go with the no change.
1: No change, sorry.
0: So no change. So I'm interested to see, so this is relating to Fremantle, Ken and G. So
1: you were very abusive on the weekend.
0: Well, yeah, we had a good chat. And
1: yeah,
0: was
1: I got a spray
0: on the father
1: weekend.
0: And son sort of chat there, Ken. Yeah. It was like, Jared said to me straight on the phone on Friday, how often have we been saying, just go quick, Freo, go quick? I said to Jared, no, they haven't changed their method from last year.
1: I was flat.
0: to this year. So their method, for those that are out there, it's the same potential as what we've seen. They hold on to the footy. This is from set position play, when you have the ability to be able to make a calculated decision that your coaching staff and your strategy is behind. The general play, when the ball's on the deck, can be a bit random, you know, the amount of pressure that you're winning and what have you. So from a mark and a free kick, no one holds on to the footy more than what Freo do. And that was the same last year. They were the slowest team in terms of getting rid of the ball that we have seen in our speed of ball movement time, which dates back 8 years. This year, they're the fifth slowest team we've seen in 8 years. So that nothing...
1: That's an improvement.
0: So nothing is... Yeah, it's an improvement. So, but not, and that's fine. This is just them.
1: Yeah.
0: They will hold on to it, and then they are willing to go to contest. And when you look up and you see someone like a Josh Tracy there, you're like, no problem. Like, he's probably the most powerful, impactful key forward in the competition.
1: What about the two goals from fullback to full forward in the first quarter? Handball chain.
0: They kicked one goal one.
1: Two shots.
0: Yeah. And then the other 28 opportunities, they didn't do it. Yeah. They didn't do it once. But the goal stands in everyone's mind. Oh, how quick.
1: That's the five goals from half back.
0: No.
2: Have a look at their contest shape from that Josh Tracy kicks that they go for.
0: Exactly what I was going to talk about. Exactly.
2: Their contest shape.
0: Exactly.
2: That's where they get you. So and they're so good at it.
0: So the reason why they have improved from last year to this year, we called it the analytical contest, right? The long kick out of your back half that goes to contest. Not necessarily a long down the line play. It can be a general play. But anytime you go long and it results in a contest. They were the second worst team in the comp at winning that contest last year. And as a result, their offensive profile was below average. To start the year, the first 4 or 5 weeks of the year, they went from the second worst to the best at winning that contest. You win that contest, that drop of ball contest, away you go. Then you get your speed. Then you're going to get your score.
1: Yeah.
0: But the last 5 weeks... You're going to be onto this if you're the comp. The last 5 weeks, that's the most important ball in a Freo game. They're now back to 17th at winning that contest, right? So as a result of going back, of now being 17th in the competition at winning that, you're now getting the job done in patches, like we spoke about 2 weeks ago.
1: Purple patches.
0: In patches. So they go absolutely crazy from centre bounce in the last quarter. 6-0 out of the middle, get territory fast off Freddy. The back of that, score a couple of times from centre bounce, score a couple of times from midfield stoppage, completely dominate the game because I think we all sit here and go, they have elite talent, absolute elite talent, where Bolton can go crazy, Reed, Jackson, Young, Tracy, all that. We all understand that, right? But the method in which they play with, which is their number one method at the moment, that long down the line play, it's just a watch for me because if you come up against... Yeah, you know, we think that they're probably going to be there in a preliminary final or thereabouts, right? You come up against a team who's likely going to be able to hold their own in that contest, right?
2: Harris Andrews might be there.
0: Yeah, so like if you're not winning that, like they're not winning at the moment, are you then going to be relying on just your stars going crazy for 30 minutes? You might. Absolutely, you might. But it's just a watch for me over the next couple of weeks because they come up against Brisbane in a couple of weeks' time, Geelong again in a couple of weeks' time, Sydney in a couple of weeks' time. Just great, perfect test, perfect time of year to test it. If it doesn't work, then you can go to work and you can figure out a couple of different things. But it's just something for me just to keep an eye on. Not for 1 second of Sydney going, it can't work, but it is a hard way to play and it is something that's just on watch.
1: What's your thoughts, Kent?
2: No, I agree. I think that's their. I think it's their one wood when they get it right. I've watched them really closely, and I've actually spoken to a couple of my nephew works over there at Freo, and I've spoken about a couple of things. Your long down the line play is very interesting, and they look at me strange, and I don't say any more than that because it's not fair to have that question. But I look at their long down the line play, and I look at their shape on it and how they actually do it. And then for people who are listening in, if you get a look at that shape, you'll see what I'm talking about without trying to say exactly what's going on. You get them done at that spot, they're in a bit more trouble.
0: I agree.
2: Because if you watch their tall forwards alone will often go one-handed to bring the ball just to the front.
0: Yeah.
2: That's Tracy.
0: It's just a watch. That's all. I'm not saying because it can be done, but it's just...
2: They're flying. They're not. Nothing wrong with them at the moment. But
0: They're just getting it done. They're not playing brilliant footy, which I think is a good thing.
1: I think
0: it's a good thing. They're playing in patches because they've got unbelievable talent.
2: Their patches are good, aren't they?
0: Their patches are brilliant. It's May. It's fine. But it's just keep it on watch.
1: Oh, we're watching, Oney. We are dead set watching. You got a different cat for us?
0: Yeah, I like different. And I like different cats always, whether that's individuals or whether that's teams. Always good to be different. I think... just going to keep an eye on this Thursday night. I think what Geelong are doing defensively is different to what I've noticed, and it might just be, I don't know, it might be others as well.
1: Give me some ideas. Notice.
0: They are willing, behind the footy, to be outnumbered in slow play contests. And what I mean by slow play, the set position plays.
1: Yep.
0: Right? They are willing, and you go back, have a look, a couple of pieces of vision from the weekend, and it's hard on, right? But the slow play contest from Collingwood going inside forward 50 on a couple of occasions where they had ample opportunity, Geelong, to get equal numbers to those contests, and they don't care.
1: Mm.
0: They point the finger, they go, no, hold off. Hold off. You hold off. We just need one bloke in that contest. Because you talk about the Freo shape before, Ken, as well. We all remember that goal that they got in the start of the third quarter that went from one end of the ground to the other, literally from the goal square line all the way to one end of the ground to the other. That came from a slow play kicking from Collingwood. You go back and watch that. Geelong are outnumbered 4-2 in that slow play contest, which is only 10 metres, 15 metres out from Collingwood's D50. They don't care. But they had the ring around that, where they just back Connor O'Sutherland and Sam DeCone. No, just one of you are going to get a spoil on that. That's it. One of you going to get a spoil. Drop a ball contest. Guess what happened with the ring? All four of those individuals chain up out of that, and away they go. Wooshka, out they go. There's two contests in Collingwood's forward 50 again on Saturday night, where Jeremy Cameron had to defend two individuals at the top of the goal square. Jeremy Cameron had to do it.
1: Yep.
0: Because they get the outnumber behind the footy, where Jeremy's sitting there going, okay, which way do I go? Which way do I go? Do I go to that guy? Do I know to go to that guy? No, I'm done here. And it makes perfect sense when you think about that they are the number one team at scoring from forward half work in the comp, because they're high, they press, they high, and then they get maximum scoreboard return. But last year, they lost five games last year to Brisbane and GWS. They lost two to the rest of the comp. So there's only two teams in the comp that could get them. What do those two teams do? They challenge you with how they move the footy from one end of the ground to the other, because they could get through. They could get through those layers of defence. They scored 50 points on average, those two teams alone, against Geelong from back up. They couldn't stop it. And it's just something for me to sort of watch ahead of this weekend, that when you're seeing slow play contest against Geelong with Brisbane in mind this Thursday, just keep an eye on if they are again... It's a couple of weeks in a row, willing to be outnumbered in that contest because they're prioritising their individuals and their resources in other aspects of the game. And they're not over-investing in the aerial contest.
1: Yeah.
0: We talk about it a lot. And I know you'd be across it as well. There's only 12 contested marks on average a game. So do you actually need to invest in that?
1: Yeah, well, investing in that cost Collingwood a game a couple of years
0: ago. Or do you just invest one resource there?
1: Yep.
0: You're responsible for getting to the deck, and then when it gets at the deck, that's why we are the third best post-clearance ground ball team in the comp, because we're prioritising that aspect of the game. Might be risky, and it might not come off, but it's again another good opportunity to come to have a look at it against Brisbane on the weekend.
1: I'm getting the wind up by Ollie. Let's move on to the sunscreen. Factor 15.
0: So the sun. So we're talking for 4 week period post bye, Gold Coast give up 100 plus points. 4 weeks in a row, right? Which is, we talk about with Melbourne, Ken, a couple of weeks. You're not going to get any sort of serious return at the end of the year if you're consistently giving up 95 to 100 points on average. And clearly, Dimmer would know that. And I think we can all understand that, in that Richmond period and in the early, in his year and a half or whatever he's been there, 2.5 years at Gold Coast, they play a chaotic brand of footy, which is long, forward, metres by hand, no marking, embracing perfection. That's the way that we're going to play. It generated unbelievable return for Richmond, and it looked like 2 and a bit years into the Gold Coast reign, well, that's the method that's going to generate the success. But now the last 2 weeks we're seeing something significantly different that we have not seen from a Hardwick team for go back 10 years.
1: Mm.
0: We are seeing... For 2 weeks, it's only 2 weeks. We don't jump up and down about it. We're just going to keep it on watch. An uncontested marking, a controlled method that might be in place to help this defensive profile that was horrendous for a 4 week period. They were averaging 74 uncontested marks a game, right, to start the year.
1: Yep.
0: The last 2 weeks, they've taken 114 and 105. Mm. And I think that's more significant given that they've played in two extremely slippery games of footy. You did that game against GWS. Yeah. That was almost like a wet weather game.
1: Second half, definitely.
0: And Darwin is always, you know, slippery and wet weather type of game. So 114 and 115 uncontested marks there is something that I think is a bit of a shift in what we might be seeing from Gold Coast move forward.
1: Even comparing it to slippery games last year.
0: Yeah, we just don't see it.
1: Yeah, okay.
0: I think there's
2: a couple of reasons maybe that that's happened too in the last 2 weeks. GWS, you know, the tsunami.
0: Yeah.
2: You don't want to give them the ball back, so you're really mindful of that. And then obviously the weekend's game up in Darwin, St Kilda flood back. You know, they always get back, so they, you know, you can be a bit more patient with the ball and take a few more uncontested marks more often than not against St Kilda because they're usually pushing back pretty hard. So.
0: Yeah.
2: So you get a chance to mark the ball a little bit. It'll be interesting. It's a great pickup, but it'll be interesting to see what they do this week. Oh, they got Port this week.
0: Port this week up in Darwin.
2: Who also have denied Oppo the ball
0: a
2: fair bit of the time.
0: And the other, you know, we spoke about it a little bit with the Gold Coast clearance game as well. It's still a fascination. What is going on in the clearance situation and what they value. So... Again, against St Kilda, minus 18 clearance.
1: Yep.
0: But there's
2: no... You can't just blame Matt Rao.
0: But there's no damage that comes off the scoreboard for it. So I don't know where the Dimmer's looking and going, well, you know, scores from clearances, we actually outscored them from clearance.
1: Yep.
0: We are the number one team in the competition at scoring off the back of our intercept work when the opposition clear it out. So we've got the interceptors behind there. This is actually...
2: Yeah, the return meters is there go, isn't it?
0: Absolutely.
1: It's the same profile as premiership year.
0: Or is he sitting there going, what is going on? What is going on here? We've got Anderson, we've got Petrarca, we've got, you know, Rao to come back in as well. Even without Rao, they've still got an amazing midfield.
2: Yeah, like Moyle's in the ruck, a bit different to Witts, but not too much.
0: But this has been now constant, hasn't it?
2: It's been Dimmer's team. But we said it last night, Jared, when we were reviewing the game. He's always has been of the view, and everyone sort of half knows this with Dimmer. He doesn't care what almost happens at so. He doesn't want to lose stoppage if that makes.
0: Yeah.
2: But he's okay if as long as they have a wrestle inside the contest and it's a dirty ball exit. He can live with the dirty ball exit because he's set up for intercept.
0: So you know, and if this might be their thing, like as you said.
2: Well, it has been at Richmond, and he will concede. He will concede more often than not. He will concede a number at the stoppage. He'll go down minus one at the stoppage to win the intercept.
0: Yeah.
2: And he says, fight like you know what.
0: Yeah.
2: On the inside and just make it a dirty exit. If you can give us a dirty exit, we can live with a little bit of lack of territory.
0: There are some really interesting teams to get a real grasp on at the moment. I think, you know, Geelong are one of those. Gold Coast are potentially one of those as well. So just a couple of interesting watches ahead of this weekend.
1: Just looking up at Fox Footy, and they've got a new kid on who looks about 17. He's telling us that Naz is out for 3 weeks, Horny. That's a big news story.
0: Naz is out
1: 3 weeks. Yeah. Bit of a strong calf.
0: Yeah, they've got a bit of it. Yeah, well, they got Richmond this week, so they should be okay against Richmond. But then their draw becomes quite challenging.
2: Wilkie out too, isn't he? Is Wilkie going to probably miss?
0: How painful will that look?
1: That didn't look good.
0: Thank God I just get to watch footy on the couch as opposed to do that.
1: Right, who did they miss, Horny?
0: Great to see you.
1: That's for Tyre Power. Get your 5 month safety check right now.
0: Great to see Hugh McCluggage back into some form Friday night. It's been a bit of a slow, which is, again, scary for the rest of the comp.
1: Don't tell me Fakes missed.
0: So fourth highest rated player on the ground.
1: Fakes
0: did what he's done for a couple of years, and he looks like he's now ready to go. Who Oshie Mullen goes to on the weekend will be interesting.
1: Who would you send him to?
0: I'd go after Zach Bailey.
1: Who would you go to, Ken?
2: Lockie Neal.
0: I'm all for...
2: He's in too good a form, Lockie.
0: I'm with you on that. I'm all for going after someone who hasn't been tagged before because I reckon it takes a couple of times for them to handle it. So Zach might be one of those.
2: If you go with Zach, you take away two goals.
0: What?
2: If you go with Lockie in the form he's in, you might take away six opportunities.
0: What a dilemma. Which one do you go after?
1: Lucky
2: Dan. We could go to Zorka.
0: You could go to Will Ashcroft, go to Hugh McCluggage, just back in. Good luck. Tristan Cherry going along really well. Third highest rated player on the ground. Now the number one rated ruckman in the comp, so going along really well. Zach Merritt, just a bit of a shout out there. Second highest rated player on the ground. Actually having a really good year, Zach. Again, a top 25 player.
1: Kane didn't miss him last night.
0: In the comp. So, yeah, we might have a bit of a disagreement there, but that's okay. It's always good to disagree. Richmond, Jack Ross. So you've got to try and look for a couple of youngsters coming through. He looks like he's actually now establishing himself as a centre bounce midfielder, second highest rated player in the comp.
2: I reckon he's been okay for, you know, a year and a half nearly now.
0: Yeah.
2: He's actually been emerging, and because he's in a team that's been getting beaten badly. He's been missed a little bit. I think he's actually emerging, and I think it's what Richmond need if you think about their midfield.
0: Yeah.
2: Like Hopper, Taranto, Dion, who's been there a bit. Actually need some difference in there now, and I think it's time to expose some younger, faster feet, and maybe one of Taranto and Hopper has to make some exit
0: have
2: for him, and let some faster feet come in there, because the game's about faster feet when it's in dispute inside the stoppage.
0: Turbo Busters.
1: Let's go with the
0: TVs. Who got a job done when the game was on the line? 5-4-3-2-1. Michael Frederick on Thursday night. How good was his last quarter?
1: Yeah.
0: Unbelievable. He gets the 5 votes. Bontempelli, again against Port, was huge in that game, 4 votes.
2: How good's his form been with half a league?
0: Unbelievable. What a player. My God.
1: Do you get double points, champion data points if
0: you
1: got half a
0: league? I might insert that.
2: You should put it in.
0: Great to see Isaac Rankin back.
1: Yes.
0: Yeah, last 2 weeks, permanent midfield
1: time. Best game for a long time.
0: Needed for the Crows. Isaac Heaney again, absolutely ripping form in Tristan Cherry. Now, the gem, different gem, St Kilda. If you're watching St Kilda games, just keep an eye on Rowan Marshall and Tom De Koning spending a little bit of time on the wing.
1: Okay.
0: Keep an eye on it. Spending a bit of time on the wing, then the other ruckman goes forward, then that one goes in the
2: flip.
0: Ruck.
2: It's just a little flip.
0: Yeah, but it's challenging the defences ahead of the footy because they're both kicking goals at the moment.
2: Yeah, it's because the ruck spits forward.
0: Richmond's second half, the lowest pressure rating half on record for the Tigers by any team in any half.
2: They had a good first half.
1: They need some extra virgin olive oil. From Cobram. Well done, Hoyney.
2: Thanks, guys. That's cheating tonight, Hoyney.
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And lots of them. 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
2: I was walking past a pub about 1 o'clock in the morning, right? I witnessed the best answer I've ever seen anyone give, right? Walking past this pub, there's this one guy just sort of half sitting, half standing up against the wall of this pub. He clearly had a massive night, right? He's got all the stains down the front of his shirt. Pretty quickly, four police officers surrounded the guy, right? All in their high-vis gear. This guy slid down the wall onto his bum, so he's now sitting on the ground, right? And the officer that tried to chat to him, he's like, Craig, come on, Craig. What have you taken tonight? What have you taken, right? And Craig gave the best answer I've ever heard. He just goes, I've just been taking it easy.
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2: I got my cat about 2 weeks after Sir Alan Rickman passed away. You guys know who I'm talking about, right? The guy who played Snape. I believe in reincarnation. I think I got him. It seems like him, you know? 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Where have you been? 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
2: I do all the Australian things. I go to AFL, but because they don't really have a team, I generally just pick the team who's playing with the mascot that would win if there was a fight, you know? So if it's like the Tigers against the Kangaroos, you're like, well, a tiger would destroy a kangaroo. But then if it's the Bombers against the Tigers, you're like, well, the Bombers would just carpet bomb the Tigers' habitat and force them to extinction, you know? Where it gets a bit tricky is I went to one match and it was the Dockers against the Blues. You know, people who work down the wharf are notoriously tough, but depression can defeat anyone.
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0: Jane Liu, founder of Shopo and your favorite lazy CEO. 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
16: 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Breakdown on the freeway up track near the tunnels with the left lane blocked at the speed at 40. Otherwise looking good. Roadworks today, Marion Road, Plimpton. Gorge Road at Paradise. South Road, Edwardstown. Brighton Road, Summit at Park. Westlakes Boulevard, Westlakes Shore. Cavern Road, Dry Creek. Grand Trunk Way, Port Adelaide. Waterfall Gully Road, Waterfall Gully. Brighton Road in North Brighton. And Marion Road at Bedford Park as well. 40 Winks, 40 Frenzy must end this Sunday. 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That's Adelaide's latest traffic.
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18: Morning, I'm Phoebe Humphrey. The opposition's vowing to fight the property tax reforms the Treasurer unveiled in last night's budget. The government claims that winding back negative gearing and capital gains tax concessions will help 75,000 extra Aussies into their first homes. However, it's a breach of an election promise. Jim Chalmers also confirmed the $250 tax offset is coming, but not until next year. Shadow Treasurer Tim Wilson has told 7:30 the coalition won't fight that one.
19: Ultimately, Australians need to be able to be protected from the consequences of Jim Chalmers' active inflation agenda.
18: Donald Trump says he has a lot to discuss with the Chinese leader as he embarks on his state visit to Beijing. However, the US president doesn't expect the war in the Middle East to dominate talks.
20: We have Iran very much under control.
18: And a man is in hospital under police guard after an ATM explosion in Melbourne CBD. A group placed explosives in the early hours of this morning, but one thief was injured in the process.
17: Cruise 1323 Sport.
18: In sport, Carlton's football department shake-up has continued with Nick Austin out as list manager. Just hours after Michael Voss stood down as coach, Austin stood aside from the role he'd held since 2020. And the Bulldogs and Dragons are on the hunt to sign Luke Metcalf, who's all but certain to leave the Warriors at the end of the season. Former Premiership player Braith Anasta telling NRL 360 he's surprised by the move.
21: Why would they let him go? Very good last year, leading the Daly M's in fine form until he did his ACL.
18: That's the latest news and sport.
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23: Cloud clearing and 24 today. 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Showers for Friday, 24. And showers easing, 21 on Saturday. 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
10: 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Breakdown on the freeway up track near the tunnels with the left lane blocked and the speeds at 40. Otherwise, roadworks today, Marion Road, Plimpton, South Road, Edwardstown, Westlakes Boulevard, Westlakes Shore, Waterfall Gully Road, Waterfall Gully, Brighton Road, North Brighton, Anglevale Road, Hillier, Marion Road, Sturt, Regency Road, Ferrerton Park and Marion Road at Bedford Park, Cameras, McGill Road, McGill and Rundle Street at Kentown. 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That's Adelaide's latest traffic.
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13: Morning, I'm Phoebe Humphrey. The federal government is looking to shift wealth in Australia to younger workers. PM Anthony Albanese broke an election promise not to touch tax concessions, with the Treasurer revealing a major overhaul of capital gains tax, negative gearing and trust funds in last night's budget. The changes are set to support an extra 75,000 Aussies buy their first home over the next decade. Jim Chalmers says the budget is largely directed at younger Australians.
14: This budget is for first home buyers, and it's for workers
2: It's for small businesses and it's for future generations.
13: Labor is also promising a $250 tax offset from 2027, but workers won't see the money in their pocket until after July 2028. And another hantavirus case has been confirmed, taking the total number from the outbreak to 11. However, all patients are either passengers or crew members from the cruise ship where the first case was detected. Authorities say the risk to the public remains low.
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13: In sport, Michael Voss has broken his silence after quitting as coach of Carlton. After five seasons, Voss has told AFL media he made the decision to walk away before the weekend's loss to the Lions and says it was a fitting farewell.
14: To sort of walk around the Gabba and coach the boys and sort of see the response we got after half time and after the game, almost sort of like say your final goodbyes without anyone really knowing.
13: And some good news for the Rabbitohs with Latrell Mitchell back for Friday night's Magic Round clash with the Dolphins after overcoming his back complaint. That's the latest news and sport.
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15: Cloud clearing and 24 today. Mostly sunny 24 tomorrow. Showers for Friday 24 and showers easing 21 on Saturday. 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
1: 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On the freeway up track near the tunnels, a breakdown there blocking the left lane. The speed's down to 40. Otherwise, roadworks today, Marion Road, Plimpton, Gorge Road, Paradise, South Road, Edwardstown, Westlakes Boulevard, Westlakes Shore, Grand Trunkway, Port Adelaide, Brighton Road, North Brighton, Anglevale Road, Hillier, Greenhill Road, Unley, and Marion Road, Bedford Park. Cameras, 8th Avenue in St Peters, McGill Road, McGill, and Rundle Street at Kentown as well. 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
5: 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Albert Park, problems with railway crossing on West Lakes Boulevard near Port Road. Otherwise, it's all looking good. Roadworks today, Murray Road, Clipton, South Road, Edwardstown, Brighton Road, Suburban Park, Cavan Road, Dry Creek, Grand Trunkway in Port Adelaide, Brighton Road, North Brighton, Greenhill Road, Unley, Decatable Terrace, Kentown, Kings Road, Parafield Gardens, Reedsy Road, Ferreton Park and Marion Road, Bedford Park, Cameras, Greenhill Road, Burnside and McGill Road at McGill.

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Men at Work's number one song of 1981 that fell out of the charts and bounced straight back in 1983 and at the top when the Australia 2 crew used it as our theme song for winning the America's Cup. Remember.

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0: One of my favourite artists, there's Bryan Adams and Heaven at Classic Hits Cruise 1323 with Huggy on the More Music Breakfast Show Wednesday morning. So the downhill run to the weekend begins and there's plenty of markets to visit across the 2 days. The Adelaide Hills Farmers Market at Mount Barker's on. You've got the Barossa Farmers Market, the Fort Largs Producers and Makers Market and the Wollunga Farmers Market as well. There's plenty of others. And then on Sunday at the showground is, of course, the Big Farmers Market there, one of the biggest weekly markets. They get between 80 and 100 stalls every week. Weather-wise for it, few showers expected over the weekend, but for today, partly cloudy, tops around 24 and it's 15 now.
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16: Morning, I'm Phoebe Humphrey. The Prime Minister says the government is being upfront about its broken election promises. Treasurer Jim Chalmers argues by scaling back capital gains tax concessions and negative gearing, it will help an extra 75,000 Aussies buy their first homes. Anthony Albanese has told Nine they don't want to see a generation locked out of the housing market.
17: We've changed our position because we've thrown absolutely everything at supply. Because there's nothing more aspiring than the legitimate aspiration that Australians have to own their own home.
16: But not everyone's buying what Labor's selling. Shadow Treasurer Tim Wilson has told the ABC the coalition isn't impressed.
18: At the end of the day, the government has put forward a budget that's about broken promises, higher taxes, lower living standards and fewer homes.
16: And plans to build a Trump Tower on the Gold Coast have now been scrapped. The developer says plans for the 91-storey, $1.5 billion skyscraper have been abandoned less than 3 months after a deal was made.
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16: In sport, Michael Voss is confident Carlton is in a better position now than it was when he arrived back in 2021. He's broken his silence after quitting his coach, telling AFL media it's the right move.
19: The playing group is in a great place right now. They are in a very, very good place. So maybe does this just give a little bit of space for them to be able to move in, give them a bit of freedom?
16: List manager Nick Austin has also left. And a boost for the Rabbitohs with Latrell Mitchell clear to play this weekend after recovering from a back injury. That's the latest news and sport.
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20: Cloud clearing and 24 today. Mostly sunny 24 tomorrow. Showers for Friday 24 and showers easing 21 on Saturday. 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

0: 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More Music Breakfast Show with Huggy for the Hospital Research Home Lottery. On the back of the budget last night, did Jim Chalmers charm you with what he had to say? Did you find some wins for yourself in the budget anywhere? Or did you have more fun with it yesterday afternoon when Christian O'Connell asked you to tell him your budget bands?
1: Johnny Cash in hand.
2: God.
1: Oasis. Oh, they owe money. Oasis. Oh, yeah. They owe the tax man a lot of money from that big tour.
2: That's gold.
1: Cost of living end?
2: That's good. That's good gold.
1: 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The BGST.
2: Yes.
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0: Classic Hits Cruise 1323 with Huggy on your Tuesday morning, the More Music Breakfast Show. With 15 degrees in Adelaide at the moment, we'll get the rest of the working week weather for you, the latest in sport and all of the news headlines from around the world. We're going to kick off next hour with a song from one of the biggest selling albums of all time. Now, it doesn't come in at number one. That spot is held by Thriller from Michael Jackson. AC/DC is second with Back in Black. This album comes in at number six, and you think, well, that's nowhere near the top. However, it sold more than 50 million copies worldwide. Not a bad effort. And we'll play one of the biggest hits from it next.
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18: Morning, I'm Phoebe Humphrey. The Treasurer is doing the rounds selling last night's budget while defending the broken election promises around changes to property tax. Jim Chalmers claims the changes to negative gearing and capital gains tax concessions will help 75,000 Aussies into their first homes.
19: That's really one of the main reasons why we took this difficult decision. One of the main reasons why we came to a different view in some of these contentious areas is because we want to level the playing field.
18: There on the ABC, the Housing Industry Association says those measures will make Australia's housing crisis even worse by reducing the supply of new homes. Iran hopes China can play a role as mediator in peace talks with the US. As Donald Trump and his entourage head to Beijing, the US president is also bringing his war secretary. Even Elon Musk is tagging along. And anyone heading to NRL's Magic Round in Brisbane could be impacted by rail strike action. Industrial action notices have been issued by the Rail, Tram and Bus Union, with strikes planned for the weekend.
17: Cruise 1323 Sport.
18: In sport, Carlton's football department shake-up has continued with Nick Austin out as list manager. Just hours after Michael Voss stood down as coach, Austin stood aside from the role he'd held since 2020. In NRL, Luke Metcalf is in the sights of the Bulldogs and Dragons. It comes after the Warriors halfback was granted a request to test the open market. And Jannik Sinner has matched Novak Djokovic with his 31st consecutive ATP Masters win. The world number ones won at the Italian Open overnight. That's the latest news and sport.
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20: Cloud clearing and 24 today. Mostly sunny 24 tomorrow. Showers for Friday 24 and showers easing 21 on Saturday. 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
21: Temperature gauge here in Adelaide hasn't changed for a couple of hours. Still 15 degrees. It's pretty mild in town. G'day, it's Huggy, the More Music Breakfast Show, thanks to the Hospital Research Home Lottery. And I promised that I would kick off this hour with a great song from one of the biggest selling albums of all time, more than 15 million copies. It's from a bloke who is often made fun of thanks to his terrible appearance at an AFL Grand Final. But I met Meatloaf a couple of times and he is one of the most lovely fellas that I've ever met. Once asked me this strange thing.
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0: Glad to be with you on this Wednesday morning. It's Classic Hits Cruise 1323 with Huggy and a 70s triple play. And third in the bunch of hits is the band that I often think we forget how good they really were. And so I've dug into the archives from when John Denver introduced them on stage at the 1983 Grammy Awards.
1: The studio musician is one of the most creative individuals in recording. 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Nobody can make the record they want without you. In the case of our next presenters, they went from being the most sought-after studio musicians in pop music to one of its most successful performing and recording groups. Last year, as a group and as individuals, they won 6 Grammys.
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0: In sport, Michael Voss says the decision to quit as Carlton coach was in the works for some time, telling the AFL website he began reflecting on his future last week.
3: Thought about where the group was at, where the club currently was, and maybe where they needed to go. I felt like it was time to elevate those conversations.
0: List manager Nick Austin has also left the Blues. And the New South Wales and Queensland sides are going through their final paces today ahead of tomorrow night's Game 2 of Women's State of Origin. The Blues won the opening game. That's the latest news and sport.
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5: Cloud clearing and 24 today. Mostly sunny, 24 tomorrow. Showers for Friday, 24. And showers easing, 21 on Saturday. 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

0: More music breakfast show for the Hospital Research Home Lottery with 15 degrees in town at the moment. We're staring down the barrel of a cloudy day with temps in the mid-20s and pretty much the same for tomorrow as well. Some showers expected over the weekend, but I don't think it's going to spoil the enthusiasm of the Sea to Shore Festival down at Glenelg. Seafood galore, food stalls, drinks, live music, chef demos as well. Just a little something to do over the weekend.
1: 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Adelaide traffic.
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0: Classic Hits Cruise 1323, feeling good on your Wednesday morning with Huggy, wrapping up the More Music Breakfast Show with the news update at 9, and then straight after that, a song that sounds remarkably like Neil Young, but it's not. You'd be forgiven for thinking of it, because the band loved Neil Young so much that they actually built the song around that same laid-back nasal vocal and sparse acoustic feel that Neil always had. It was a little counterproductive in some ways that their traditional fans didn't really understand the sound of the song, and Neil Young fans who thought it was him just thought that Neil was off his game.
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15: Morning, I'm Phoebe Humphrey. As expected, there's been big changes to housing in last night's federal budget. Negative gearing reduced to new builds only and the 50% discount on capital gains tax scrapped. Treasurer Jim Chalmers has told Seven the difficult decision will help younger Aussies.
16: So the changes that we announced last night, we expect it to mean another 75,000 first home buyers in the system, and that's a good thing.
15: Labor is also promising a $250 tax offset, which will give about $5 a week back to wage earners from 2027, but workers won't see the money in their pocket until after July 2028. British PM Keir Starmer is facing more calls to resign. More than 80 Labor MPs are publicly calling for him to quit, but he insists he's staying put. And Eurovision is now underway in Vienna. Greece, Sweden, Portugal and Italy among those taking to the stage for the first semi. The second round will feature our own Delta Goodrum representing Australia Friday morning, our time.
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15: In sport, AFL stars continue to show support to Carlton players after Michael Voss quit the club yesterday. Suns midfielder Tuk Miller telling AFL 360 he feels for the playing group.
17: The toll it takes on the other leaders and the other players in the club is pretty significant.
15: Carlton list manager Nick Austin has also left the club. And Essendon great James Heard has been hospitalised in Melbourne after becoming sick on the footy classified set last night. It's believed he choked on a piece of dinner and left the studio during an ad break to be sick. That's the latest news and sport.
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18: Cloud clearing and 24 today. Mostly sunny 24 tomorrow. Showers for Friday 24 and showers easing 21 on Saturday. 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
20: We're five great songs away from a massive hit from a stage show that hasn't been put on here in Adelaide in a big way ever. Just before it, we're going to hear the Leo Sayer song that shares its name with a famous 80s TV show. It was purely coincidental that that happened. We're going to kick off this hour with the song that I mentioned. America intentionally tried to make it sound like Neil Young because they really loved his style. America fans thought it was odd. Neil Young fans, who thought it was him, thought that he wasn't quite on the ball when he recorded it. Either way, Horse With No Name was a big hit for him. Classic Hits Cruise 1323 on air and iHeartRadio.

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And the very first one is a hit that my mate Shirl the Curl actually sang at my wedding. All my friends are getting married. We miss you, Shirl.

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